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3: A Chester man will spend 6 years in federal prison after authorities found child sex abuse material on his phone while he was entering Montana from Canada. Federal prosecutors say 34-year-old Brandon Wayne Roos was sentenced Wednesday in U.S. District Court in Missoula. Roos pleaded guilty in March to receiving child pornography. According to court records, Roos arrived at the Sweetgrass port of entry on September 24, 2023. Border Patrol agents had received a tip that he may be carrying illegal material and searched his phone during the border inspection. Investigators say they found more than 150 images and nearly 50 videos containing child sexual abuse material. Authorities say Roos admitted purchasing and downloading the files. That admission led to a search warrant for his home and computer, where agents found additional illegal images and videos. Along with the 6-year prison sentence, Roos was ordered to serve 5 years of supervised release following his incarceration. The Havre City Council wants to hear from you if you live in Ward 1 and want to serve your community. The council is officially soliciting applications to fill a current vacancy for the Ward 1 council position. To apply, you must submit a written request including your full legal name, current address, a resume, and a statement explaining why you want to serve on the council. Applicants must also sign a statement confirming they meet minimum requirements. You must be a U.S. citizen, at least 18 years old, a registered city voter, and a resident of Ward 1 for at least 60 days. The deadline to apply is September 10th. You can drop off your application at City Hall or mail it to the city clerk at P.O. Box 231 here in Havre. For more information, contact City Clerk Stacy Morris at 265-6719 or email smorris@ci.haver.mt.us.
4: A major forest management project in southwest Montana is moving forward after a federal court victory. The United States District Court for the District of Montana has greenlit the Gold Butterfly Project in the Bitterroot National Forest east of Corvallis. The initiative authorizes over 7,000 acres of commercial harvest, thinning, and prescribed burning. The Justice Department says the multi-year project aligns with a March 2025 executive order by President Trump aimed at boosting timber production and reducing wildfire risks. A federal judge briefly halted the project in March over potential impacts on transient grizzly bears, but cleared it last week after the Forest Service provided a full analysis. A nationwide recall is underway for a popular sweet treat. The Better Bakehouse Snack Company is pulling certain lots of its Donutful chocolate-dipped vanilla cake donuts. The product may contain undeclared milk, creating a life-threatening risk for anyone with a severe dairy allergy. One illness has already been reported, though that individual has fully recovered. The recall impacts the 10-pack mini donuts sold in stores nationwide and online through Amazon. You are looking for 7-ounce cartons with a best if used by date of September 15th, 2026 and lot code 26-0-78. If you have this product, throw it out or return it to the store for a full refund. Listeners with questions can call the company at 1-800-243-0335. Yellowstone National Park will temporarily close Buffalo Creek in the northern part of the park next week for native fish conservation. Starting August 31st, biologists will treat the Slough Creek tributary to remove invasive rainbow trout, which threaten the park's native cutthroat population. Officials say the treatment is safe and will not impact drinking water at the Slough Creek campground. This has been a production of New Media Broadcasters.
5: From ABC News, I'm Dave Packer. A desperate search for survivors, dozens of Americans among the hundreds missing, and the catastrophic flash flood in Nepal. Nepalese officials say at least 350 people are confirmed dead, more than 1,000 still missing. Experts say a glacial breakaway is likely the cause of the disaster. ABC's Tom Sophie Borridge has more.
6: We know the area was at risk to this type of thing in the past, but everyone is saying that nothing on this scale, nothing with this type of catastrophic impact, the scale of the water that built up. We've been told by one expert that the kind of wave-like wall of water which came crashing down could have been as high as about 150 feet. feet.
7: President Trump taking his trade war with Canada.

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1: Terry takes the snap. He'll hand it off to Manuel. Green grass in front of him up to the five, breaking a tackle and into the end zone.
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1: Nelson on the run outside to the 10, to the 5, and into the corner of the end zone. Oliver Nelson.
0: It's the Haver Blue Ponies and the Whitefish Bulldogs Friday the 28th at 7 p.m. from Blue Pony Stadium on KOJM.
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0: 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They must also maintain trucks and equipment, drill regularly, and stay in excellent physical shape. 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
2: This is Kevin from Job Service Havre with information about job openings. Account Relations Specialist. The role focuses on delivering excellent customer service by identifying new customers' needs and recommending appropriate bank services. It also includes handling phone inquiries, assisting with account maintenance, and completing additional tasks assigned by the supervisor. Case Manager. Supports patients by assessing needs, coordinating services, and working with the care team to monitor progress. Provide brief interventions, patient education, referrals, and maintain accurate records while helping patients stay engaged in treatment across medical, behavioral, and dental services. Cemetery District Manager. Cemetery District Manager oversees daily operations, record keeping, and long-term upkeep of the grounds. The role combines administrative duties with hands-on field work, including operating heavy equipment for burials and grounds maintenance. The manager maintains accurate burial records, coordinates with the governing board, and provides compassionate support to the funeral directors and families. Job Service can assist with developing resumes, completing applications, strengthening your interview skills, or designing a job search plan. We are prepared to assist you in addressing your specific needs. 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The quote of the week is from H.G. Wells. If you fall down yesterday, stand up today.
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They'll be cruising from Haver to Chester to Fort Benton and then back to Haver for burgers and hot dogs. 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
2: We

0: Atmosphere is an extended look at your Weather Command forecast. Tonight, mostly cloudy with chance of rain showers and slight chance of thunderstorms in the evening, then mostly clear after midnight. Lows in the upper 50s, southeast winds 5 to 10 miles per hour shifting to the southwest 5 to 15 miles per hour after midnight. Chance of precipitation 50%. Tomorrow, sunny in the morning, then becoming mostly cloudy, highs in the upper 80s, and west winds 5 to 15 miles per hour. Tomorrow night, mostly cloudy, patchy smoke after midnight, lows in the mid-50s, southwest winds 5 to 10 miles per hour shifting to the west after midnight. Saturday, mostly cloudy, patchy smoke in the morning, a 20% chance of rain showers in the afternoon, highs in the lower 80s, west winds up to 10 miles per hour. Saturday night, rain showers likely and slight chance of thunderstorms, lows in the lower 50s, chance of precipitation 70%.
1: The Jim Rome Show. One of college football's most sordid scandals ever thankfully comes to an end with quarterback Brennan Sorsby running off to the NFL supplemental draft. Good. That was the biggest waste of time ever, and it should have never happened in the first place.
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0: Court victory. The United States District Court for the District of Montana has greenlit the Gold Butterfly Project in the Bitterroot National Forest east of Corvallis. The initiative authorizes over 7,000 acres of commercial harvest, thinning, and prescribed burning. The Justice Department says the multi-year project aligns with a March 2025 executive order by President Trump aimed at boosting timber production and reducing wildfire risks. A federal judge briefly halted the project in March over potential impacts on transient grizzly bears, but cleared it last week after the Forest Service provided a full analysis. This has been a production of New Media Broadcasters.
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3: From ABC News, I'm Dave Packer. A desperate search for survivors, dozens of Americans among the hundreds missing in the catastrophic flash flood in Nepal. Nepalese officials say at least 350 people are confirmed dead, more than 1,000 still missing. Experts say a glacial breakaway is likely the cause of the disaster. ABC's Tom Sophie Borridge has more.
4: We know the area was at risk to this type of thing in the past, but everyone is saying that nothing on this scale, nothing with this type of catastrophic impact, the scale of the water that built up. We've been told by one expert that the kind of wave-like wall of water which came crashing down could have been as high as about 150 feet.
3: President Trump taking his trade war with Canada to a new level, first as executive order, renaming Lake Ontario Lake America, then threatening to double tariffs on Canadian-made cars and auto parts in January. And the president coming under scrutiny from his own party and supporters over a move that he made on Wednesday. President Trump formally signed a proclamation to temporarily lift some tariffs on foreign imports of beef beginning next month. The goal to lower the price of beef in America, but ABC's Karen Travers tells us the move has angered Republicans, ranchers, and other supporters.
5: Suspend those tariffs for 90 days starting on September 1st. This is notable because it goes past the midterm elections. Clearly, the White House is concerned about the affordability issue and trying to do something here, but in turn, it's sparked major backlash from some of their most staunch allies in red states, those farmers, ranchers, and Republican senators.
3: The timing couldn't be more appropriate. ABC meteorologist Lee Goldberg says a storm has formed far out in the Atlantic.
6: It's Tropical Storm Dolly, named earlier this morning, not named for the beloved Dolly Parton this week. However, in her spirit, it won't cause much damage as it weakens shortly and could actually bring some beneficial rains to Puerto Rico and parts of the Caribbean.
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3: Indiana Governor Mike Braun says he wants to launch an investigation on what went wrong in Gary, Indiana, after thousands lost power in Gary for weeks after severe storms this summer. Governor Braun today declaring a major disaster due to those storms.
14: I'm pleased with the total response from local, state, to federal. And here we are with a declaration that came more quickly than what we all thought in terms of the major declaration.

0: Missouri's main power utility said they're trying to work through some issues. The hack of tech company Hugging Face by artificial intelligence agents created by OpenAI was bigger than previously reported.
1: An AI agent is a computer program that runs with very little human oversight. And a recent independent investigation shows there were 700 of them created by OpenAI that went rogue in mid-July, swarming together as they went out on their own and hacked the platform Hugging Face. Then the investigation says the agents acted like little kids getting in trouble by trying to cover their tracks and hiding evidence of their cheating. In a separate incident on the same day, rogue AI agents hacked OpenAI itself, stealing credentials and tampering with the company's cloud system. Sherry Preston, ABC News.
0: Closing arguments are expected to start Monday in the trial of Duane Keefe D. Davis, the man accused of orchestrating the 1996 killing of rapper Tupac Shakur. Davis's defense rested today, and prosecutors will not call any rebuttal witnesses. Davis has pleaded not guilty. His attorneys argue his past confessions were lies. Dave Packer, ABC News.
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3: Here is a look at your Weather Command forecast. Tonight, mostly cloudy with chance of rain showers and slight chance of thunderstorms in the evening, then mostly clear after midnight. Lows in the upper 50s, southeast winds 5 to 10 miles per hour, shifting to the southwest 5 to 15 miles per hour after midnight. Chance of precipitation 50%. Tomorrow, sunny in the morning, then becoming mostly cloudy, highs in the upper 80s, and west winds 5 to 15 miles per hour.
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0: However, youth hockey registration for the 2026-27 season is open, but the registration deadline is coming fast on August 31st. 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
5: 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Green grass in front of him up to the five. Breaking a tackle and into the end zone.
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1: 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Oliver Nelson.
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6: Here is an extended look at your Weather Command forecast. Tonight, mostly cloudy with chance of rain showers and slight chance of thunderstorms in the evening, then mostly clear after midnight. Lows in the upper 50s, southeast winds 5 to 10 miles per hour shifting to the southwest 5 to 15 miles per hour after midnight. Chance of precipitation 50%. Tomorrow, sunny in the morning, then becoming mostly cloudy, highs in the upper 80s, and west winds 5 to 15 miles per hour. Tomorrow night, mostly cloudy, patchy smoke after midnight, lows in the mid-50s, southwest winds 5 to 10 miles per hour shifting to the west after midnight. Saturday, mostly cloudy, patchy smoke in the morning, a 20% chance of rain showers in the afternoon, highs in the lower 80s, west winds up to 10 miles per hour. Saturday night, rain showers likely and slight chance of thunderstorms, lows in the lower 50s, chance of precipitation 70%.
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1: A nationwide recall is underway for a popular sweet treat. The Better Bakehouse Snack Company is pulling certain lots of its Donutful Chocolate Dipped Vanilla Cake Donuts. 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One illness has already been reported, though that individual has fully recovered. The recall impacts the 10-pack mini donuts sold in stores nationwide and online through Amazon. You are looking for 7-ounce cartons with a best if used by date of September 15th, 2026 and lot code 26-0-78. 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
4: From ABC News, I'm Dave Packer. President Trump's latest move in his trade war tit-for-tat with Canada, renaming one of the Great Lakes.
5: We negotiated, and Canada was going to have the best trade deal in the world. And what happened was that Canada walked away. We had a deal. We shook hands. The president announced it, right? Everybody was positive. Canada made the decision for political purposes. They wanted to walk away.
4: That's Howard Lutnick with the administration. Now, both the death toll and the number of Americans missing are rising in Nepal following devastating flash flooding. Officials say at least 389 people have been confirmed killed. More than 1,300 are missing, and of those, 90 are Americans. ABC's Britt Klenitz in Kathmandu.
6: The hospital's now treating victims of this deadly disaster. The urgent recovery complicated by mountains of mud and debris as the search for dozens of Americans goes through the night here. The U.S. is sending a disaster response advisor plus $500,000 in aid.
4: The FBI says it's uncovered a sweeping cyber espionage campaign that targeted some of America's most sensitive institutions. Officials say a Chinese hacking group hit government agencies, hospitals, power companies, and even defense contractors. Severe downpours in the east leading to the cancellation of over 1,300 flights today and more than 7,600 delays. The last hour has saw ground stops at Washington Reagan, New York's JFK, and LaGuardia. And a cargo plane catching fire as it landed at Los Angeles International Airport on Wednesday night.
7: You do have a small fire on your left main gear. We're now getting water on it.
4: Controllers on ATC.net, DHL, and the FAA say that the brakes on the Boeing 737 malfunctioned and the tires popped upon landing. Now, this is the latest of several aircraft tire incidents. We had five in Chicago alone recently. 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
4: Sandusky, the former Penn State football coach who was convicted of sexual abuse back in 2012, will be back in court next month. 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

0: I want you, I need you, oh God. I need these beautiful things that I've got.
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1: Yeah,

0: Here is an extended look at your Weather Command forecast. Tonight, mostly cloudy with chance of rain showers and slight chance of thunderstorms in the evening, then mostly clear after midnight. Lows in the upper 50s, southeast winds 5 to 10 miles per hour shifting to the southwest 5 to 15 miles per hour after midnight. Chance of precipitation 50%. Tomorrow, sunny in the morning, then becoming mostly cloudy, highs in the upper 80s, and west winds 5 to 15 miles per hour. Tomorrow night, mostly cloudy, patchy smoke after midnight, lows in the mid-50s, southwest winds 5 to 10 miles per hour shifting to the west after midnight. Saturday, mostly cloudy, patchy smoke in the morning, a 20% chance of rain showers in the afternoon, highs in the lower 80s, west winds up to 10 miles per hour. Saturday night, rain showers likely and slight chance of thunderstorms, lows in the lower 50s, chance of precipitation 70%.
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7: 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Just me, my sister, and my mom. 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
2: Montana residents joined the nation in mourning the loss of global icon and music legend Dolly Parton on Tuesday. Governor Greg Gianforte and First Lady Susan Gianforte released a statement praising Parton's Imagination Library. The Early Childhood Literacy Program expanded statewide in June 2023 and now serves nearly 30,000 Montana kids across all 56 counties, delivering nearly 1 million free books to date. Families can still register children under age 5 at MontanaImaginationLibrary.org. Pursuant to a proclamation by President Donald J. Trump, Governor Gianforte has ordered all flags in Montana to fly at half staff through September 1st. Yellowstone National Park will temporarily close Buffalo Creek in the northern part of the park next week for native fish conservation. Starting August 31st, biologists will treat the Slough Creek tributary to remove invasive rainbow trout, which threaten the park's native cutthroat population. Officials say the treatment is safe and will not impact drinking water at the Slough Creek campground. Buffalo Creek will remain closed from the northern boundary downstream until it reopens to the public on September 7th. This has been a production of New Media Broadcasters.
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1: Here is a look at your Weather Command forecast. Tonight, mostly cloudy with chance of rain showers and slight chance of thunderstorms in the evening, then mostly clear after midnight. Lows in the upper 50s, southeast winds 5 to 10 miles per hour shifting to the southwest 5 to 15 miles per hour after midnight. Chance of precipitation 50%. Tomorrow, sunny in the morning, then becoming mostly cloudy, highs in the upper 80s and west winds 5 to 15 miles per hour.
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0: What's it like to be a firefighter? According to San Francisco firefighter and author Caroline Paul, most people go to the office and sit at a desk. When firefighters go to the office, we might birth a baby in the morning, save a drowning surfer in the afternoon, and run into a fire at night. For all they do, we salute our own local firefighters.
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10: 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He'll hand it off to Manuel. 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

Here is an extended look at your Weather Command forecast. Tonight, mostly cloudy with chance of rain showers and slight chance of thunderstorms in the evening, then mostly clear after midnight. Lows in the upper 50s, southeast winds 5 to 10 miles per hour shifting to the southwest 5 to 15 miles per hour after midnight. Chance of precipitation 50%. Tomorrow, sunny in the morning.

0: then becoming mostly cloudy, highs in the upper 80s, and west winds 5 to 15 miles per hour. Tomorrow night, mostly cloudy, patchy smoke after midnight, lows in the mid-50s, southwest winds 5 to 10 miles per hour shifting to the west after midnight. Saturday, mostly cloudy, patchy smoke in the morning, a 20% chance of rain showers in the afternoon, highs in the lower 80s, west winds up to 10 miles per hour. Saturday night, rain showers likely and slight chance of thunderstorms, lows in the lower 50s, chance of precipitation 70%.
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1: A Chester man will spend 6 years in federal prison after authorities found child sex abuse material on his phone while he was entering Montana from Canada. Federal prosecutors say 34-year-old Brandon Wayne Roos was sentenced Wednesday in U.S. District Court in Missoula. Roos pleaded guilty in March to receiving child pornography. According to court records, Roos arrived at the Sweetgrass port of entry on September 24, 2023. Border Patrol agents had received a tip that he may be carrying illegal material and searched his phone during the border inspection. Investigators say they found more than 150 images and nearly 50 videos containing child sexual abuse material. Authorities say Roos admitted purchasing and downloading the files. That admission led to a search warrant for his home and computer, where agents found additional illegal images and videos. Along with the 6-year prison sentence, Roos was ordered to serve 5 years of supervised release following his incarceration. Earlier this summer, United States Department of Education Secretary Linda McMahon introduced a nationwide initiative to protect children in K-12 schools. Kim Ritchie, Assistant Secretary for Civil Rights in the U.S. Department of Education, explains more.
2: On July 10th, Secretary McMahon announced a national initiative to protect students in our school districts across our country from sexual predators in public schools.
3: A major forest management project in southwest Montana is moving forward after a federal court victory. The United States District Court for the District of Montana has greenlit the Gold Butterfly Project in the Bitterroot National Forest east of Corvallis. The initiative authorizes over 7,000 acres of commercial harvest, thinning, and prescribed burning. The Justice Department says the multi-year project aligns with a March 2025 executive order by President Trump aimed at boosting timber production and reducing wildfire risks. A federal judge briefly halted the project in March over potential impacts on transient grizzly bears, but cleared it last week after the Forest Service provided a full analysis. This has been a production of New Media Broadcasters.
0: You've finally worked up the courage to ask her the big question. You've been searching for the perfect way to tell her how you feel, and you want the moment to be a wonderful memory for the rest of your lives. Leave her speechless with a beautiful diamond engagement ring. 20 years from now, she may not remember exactly what you said, but she will remember the moment. A diamond says it all. J.M. Donovan Designs and Fine Jewelry, 106 3rd Avenue downtown. 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
6: From ABC News, I'm Dave Packer. President Trump taking his trade war with Canada to a new level.
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0: In the evening, then mostly clear after midnight. Lows in the upper 50s, southeast winds 5 to 10 miles per hour shifting to the southwest 5 to 15 miles per hour after midnight. Chance of precipitation 50%. Tomorrow, sunny in the morning, then becoming mostly cloudy, highs in the upper 80s and west winds 5 to 15 miles per hour.
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0: The job of firefighters is dangerous. In addition to facing heat, smoke, flames, and toxic gases, they are often exposed to loud noises and structural collapses. Many firefighters have paid the ultimate price, giving their lives to protect and save others. Next time you see a firefighter, say thanks for the job they do.
1: This salute brought to you by American of Havre, who offers their sincere gratitude to our brave police and firefighters here on the High Line.
0: Top billing actors and professional athletes, entertainers, are paid millions of dollars each year. But the people who protect our homes and our lives, the police officers of our country, their annual income is far less. So while we enjoy watching movies and games, let's not forget the men and women in blue who work to keep us safe.
1: This salute brought to you by Ezzy's Wholesale, who offers their sincere gratitude to our brave police and firefighters here on the High Line.
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5: Here is an extended look at your Weather Command forecast. Tonight, mostly cloudy with chance of rain showers and slight chance of thunderstorms in the evening, then mostly clear after midnight. Lows in the upper 50s, southeast winds 5 to 10 miles per hour shifting to the southwest 5 to 15 miles per hour after midnight. Chance of precipitation 50%. Tomorrow, sunny in the morning, then becoming mostly cloudy, highs in the upper 80s, and west winds 5 to 15 miles per hour. Tomorrow night, mostly cloudy, patchy smoke after midnight, lows in the mid-50s, southwest winds 5 to 10 miles per hour shifting to the west after midnight. Saturday, mostly cloudy, patchy smoke in the morning, a 20% chance of rain showers in the afternoon, highs in the lower 80s, west winds up to 10 miles per hour. Saturday night, rain showers likely and slight chance of thunderstorms, lows in the lower 50s, chance of precipitation 70%.
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2: Here is an extended look at your Weather Command forecast. Tonight, mostly cloudy with chance of rain showers and slight chance of thunderstorms in the evening, then mostly clear after midnight. Lows in the upper 50s, southeast winds 5 to 10 miles per hour shifting to the southwest 5 to 15 miles per hour after midnight. Chance of precipitation 50%. Tomorrow, sunny in the morning, then becoming mostly cloudy, highs in the upper 80s, and west winds 5 to 15 miles per hour. Tomorrow night, mostly cloudy, patchy smoke after midnight, lows in the mid-50s, southwest winds 5 to 10 miles per hour shifting to the west after midnight. Saturday, mostly cloudy, patchy smoke in the morning, a 20% chance of rain showers in the afternoon, highs in the lower 80s, west winds up to 10 miles per hour. Saturday night, rain showers likely and slight chance of thunderstorms, lows in the lower 50s, chance of precipitation 70%.
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0: Here is an extended look at your Weather Command forecast. Tonight, mostly cloudy with chance of rain showers and slight chance of thunderstorms in the evening, then mostly clear after midnight. Lows in the upper 50s, southeast winds 5 to 10 miles per hour shifting to the southwest 5 to 15 miles per hour after midnight. Chance of precipitation 50%. Tomorrow, sunny in the morning, then becoming mostly cloudy, highs in the upper 80s, and west winds 5 to 15 miles per hour. Tomorrow night, mostly cloudy, patchy smoke after midnight, lows in the mid-50s, southwest winds 5 to 10 miles per hour shifting to the west after midnight. Saturday, mostly cloudy, patchy smoke in the morning, a 20% chance of rain showers in the afternoon, highs in the lower 80s, west winds up to 10 miles per hour. Saturday night, rain showers likely and slight chance of thunderstorms, lows in the lower 50s, chance of precipitation 70%.
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Here is an extended look at your Weather Command forecast. Tonight, mostly cloudy with chance of rain showers and slight chance of thunderstorms in the evening, then mostly clear after midnight. Lows in the upper 50s, southeast winds 5 to 10 miles per hour shifting to the southwest 5 to 15 miles per hour after midnight. Chance of precipitation 50%. Tomorrow, sunny in the morning, then becoming mostly cloudy, highs in the upper 80s, and west winds 5 to 15 miles per hour. Tomorrow night, mostly cloudy, patchy smoke after midnight, lows in the mid-50s, southwest winds 5 to 10 miles per hour shifting to the west after midnight. Saturday, mostly cloudy, patchy smoke in the morning, a 20% chance of rain showers in the afternoon, highs in the lower 80s, west winds up to 10 miles per hour. Saturday night, rain showers likely and slight chance of thunderstorms, lows in the lower 50s, chance of precipitation 70%. KO.

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1: It is useless to resist us.

Here is an extended look at your Weather Command forecast. Tonight, mostly cloudy with chance of rain showers and slight chance of thunderstorms in the evening, then mostly clear after midnight. Lows in the upper 50s, southeast winds 5 to 10 miles per hour shifting to the southwest 5 to 15 miles per hour after midnight. Chance of precipitation 50%. Tomorrow, sunny in the morning, then becoming mostly cloudy, highs in the upper 80s and west

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0: Here is an extended look at your Weather Command forecast. Tonight, mostly cloudy with chance of rain showers and slight chance of thunderstorms in the evening, then mostly clear after midnight. Lows in the upper 50s, southeast winds 5 to 10 miles per hour shifting to the southwest 5 to 15 miles per hour after midnight. Chance of precipitation 50%. Tomorrow, sunny in the morning, then becoming mostly cloudy, highs in the upper 80s and west winds 5 to 15 miles per hour. Tomorrow night, mostly cloudy, patchy smoke after midnight, lows in the mid-50s, southwest winds 5 to 10 miles per hour shifting to the west after midnight. Saturday, mostly cloudy, patchy smoke in the morning, a 20% chance of rain showers in the afternoon, highs in the lower 80s, west winds up to 10 miles per hour. Saturday night, rain showers likely and slight chance of thunderstorms, lows in the lower 50s, chance of precipitation 70%.
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0: here's an extended look at your Weather Command forecast. Tonight, mostly cloudy with chance of rain showers and slight chance of thunderstorms in the evening, then mostly clear after midnight. Lows in the upper 50s, southeast winds 5 to 10 miles per hour shifting to the southwest 5 to 15 miles per hour after midnight. Chance of precipitation 50%. Tomorrow, sunny in the morning, then becoming mostly cloudy, highs in the upper 80s and west winds 5 to 15 miles per hour. Tomorrow night, mostly cloudy, patchy smoke after midnight, lows in the mid-50s, southwest winds 5 to 10 miles per hour shifting to the west after midnight. Saturday, mostly cloudy, patchy smoke in the morning, a 20% chance of rain showers in the afternoon, highs in the lower 80s, west winds up to 10 miles per hour. Saturday night, rain showers likely and slight chance of thunderstorms, lows in the lower 50s, chance of precipitation 70%.
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4: 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That one's caught by Jameson Norbode, and he'll run into the end zone for the touchdown.
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4: McKenzie takes the snap, 3rd and 16, rolling out to his right, looking downfield. Throws, caught R.J. Engstrom at the 1 and into the end zone on a 3rd and 16.
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Here is an extended look at your Weather Command forecast. Tonight, mostly cloudy with chance of rain showers and slight chance of thunderstorms in the evening, then mostly clear after midnight. Lows in the upper 50s, southeast winds 5 to 10 miles per hour shifting to the southwest 5 to 15 miles per hour after midnight. Chance of precipitation 50%. Tomorrow, sunny in the morning, then becoming mostly

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1: Coming up, a Detroit man is heading to federal prison after trafficking fentanyl onto the Rocky Boys Indian Reservation, and the MHP command staff wrapped up their statewide district tour.
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1: A Detroit man is heading to federal prison after being convicted of trafficking deadly fentanyl onto the Rocky Boys Indian Reservation. Acting United States Attorney Mark Steger-Smith announced yesterday that 32-year-old Dion Vincent Brown was sentenced to 18 months behind bars, followed by 3 years of supervised release. Brown pleaded guilty back in April to charges of possession with intent to distribute controlled substances. Federal prosecutors say Brown was part of a Michigan-based drug ring that used a local home on the reservation as a hub to store and distribute fentanyl pills. The illicit operation unraveled following a law enforcement tip. Officers pulled Brown over near the reservation, uncovering over $15,000 in cash and 81 fentanyl pills.
2: Haver Trails is hosting its 8th annual Summerfest in Pepin Park from 2 to 7 p.m. on Saturday. The event features a variety of Montana beers, ciders, and wines with other beverages. There will also be a silent auction and music from Fort Benton's Lucky Valentines starting at 3 p.m. Tickets are priced at $20 to include a commemorative glass and two drink tickets. Additional tickets are $2 each. Non-drinkers and kids are admitted for free. All proceeds from Summerfest benefit Haver Trails, a 501c3 nonprofit organization whose mission is to provide and improve the walking, running, and bicycle paths in and around the community. A new proposal could soon bring bison to state trust lands in Phillips County. The Montana Department of Natural Resources and Conservation is eyeing a request from the American Prairie Reserve to change the livestock class on a state lease from cattle to bison. The proposal involves 640 acres of state land located about 35 miles south-southeast of Malta. American Prairie wants to construct, electrify, and remove fencing, but is not asking to increase the current cattle carrying capacity of 120 animal unit months. By law, state trust lands must be managed to secure the largest long-term financial return for beneficiary institutions. Officials are asking the public to weigh in by completing an online survey. The 14-day public comment window is now open until September 9th at 5 p.m.
1: The Montana Highway Patrol Command staff just wrapped up their annual statewide district tour. Leaders traveled to all seven districts to meet face-to-face with troopers, sergeants, and professional staff. The tour focuses on celebrating local accomplishments, setting future goals, and issuing special awards for dedication. MHP Colonel Kurt Sager says, quote, "The visits are a more powerful reminder that when teams listen and work together, they are much better equipped to serve the people of Montana," end quote. Montana Attorney General Austin Knudsen announced a landmark agreement Wednesday resolving a lawsuit alleging Meta intentionally designed Facebook and Instagram to be addictive to minors. The state's 2021 investigation concluded the social media giant concealed internal research showing mental health harms and targeted kids knowing their limited capacity for self-control. Montana is guaranteed to receive $89 million with the potential to secure up to $127 million pending settlement conditions. Knudsen called the settlement the culmination of years of work to hold Meta accountable and protect Montana children from deceptive practices.
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4: From ABC News. I'm Sherry Preston. The search goes on in Nepal for those swept away or swallowed up by the massive mudslide. ABC's Britt Clennett is in Kathmandu.
5: This morning, authorities in a desperate search for survivors in Nepal and Tibet after that catastrophic flood swept away entire villages. But overnight, rescue crews were forced to halt operations temporarily as new flooding threats sparked fears of another disaster just 2 days after the devastating landslide struck.
4: Death toll officially more than 500 people. Jury in the Lindsay Clancy murder trial will continue deliberations today. If convicted of premeditated murder in the death of her three children, she faces a mandatory life sentence. She could also be found not criminally liable. Her lawyer says she was suffering from postpartum psychosis when it happened.
6: Defense attorney Kevin Reddington has been arguing that Clancy was failed by the healthcare system, that her medical team, her doctors, misdiagnosed and over-medicated her. And he rattled off the long list of medications that Clancy was prescribed. He actually held up a printed list of her prescriptions for the jury to see.
4: ABC's Rena Roy. Overnight, another round in the fight over President Trump's executive order restricting mail-in balloting. A judge has blocked the administration's new rule because it would practically be impossible, says, for states to comply before the upcoming midterms. Voting rights advocates will be the right top priority for thousands taking part in a march on Washington today. ABC's Crystal Cranmore is in New York as buses were being loaded.
7: Voting rights advocates say Trump's policy could disenfranchise voters by adding additional steps and administrative hurdles for them to vote by mail. And we, of course, heard from some of those marchers this morning who had a message for Washington.
8: We are going there to basically preserve the dream. I mean, Dr. King had the dream. There's a lot of people out here right now trying to kill the dream.
7: The Reverend Al Sharpton and Martin Luther King III are expected to be among the speakers.
4: You're listening to ABC News.
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11: Game. 2 hours ago, Kyle arrived at the bar.
12: Hey, what's everyone drinking?
11: 30 minutes ago, Kyle got his friends another round of drinks.
12: Cheers.
11: 5 minutes ago, Kyle decided to drive home drunk. A minute ago, a law enforcement officer pulled up behind Kyle.
13: Sir, have you been drinking tonight?
11: A chain of events that began 2 hours ago is about to change Kyle's whole world. 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
4: Firefighting crews in North Texas say progress has been slow but steady in corralling a massive wildfire that has carpeted an area 30 miles long north to south across two counties. Here's ABC's Jim Ryan.
14: A brief rain shower Thursday afternoon was a double-edged sword. It helped to dampen potential fuel for the fire, but it brought winds that pushed the Ross fire in a different direction toward homes. 60 miles away in Fort Worth, schools have canceled outdoor activities because of the heavy smoke in the air.
4: Still a lot of talk about the FDA's approval of a breakthrough drug to treat advanced pancreatic cancer. ABC's Michelle Franzen with that.
15: The FDA approved the drug that shows promise in clinical trials with those with advanced stages of pancreatic cancer. ABC News medical contributor Dr. Darian Sutton on the results.
16: It's an oral daily pill that targets a key genetic driver of tumor growth. And in studies, it was shown that when given to patients with metastatic pancreatic cancer, it doubled their median survival to just over 13 months compared to about 6.5 months

0: And some patients lived years beyond the treatment.
1: The drug also could be covered by insurance. Michelle Franzen, ABC News.
2: Public health officials in North Carolina reporting a case of a rare brain infection in a teenage girl. It comes from an amoeba that is found in freshwater lakes. It's harmless if swallowed, but can be fatal if forced up the nose into the brain, which can occur by jumping or diving in the water or water skiing. I'm Sherry Preston, ABC News.
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4: Pure Weather Command forecast. Today, mostly sunny, patchy smoke, high in the upper 80s. West wind 5 to 15 miles per hour. Tonight, mostly cloudy in the evening, becoming partly cloudy, patchy smoke, low in the mid-50s. Southwest wind 5 to 10 miles per hour. Tomorrow, partly sunny with a 20% chance of rain showers, patchy smoke, high near 80, west wind up to 10 miles per hour.
5: Good morning. This is Bill Cook with Public Auction Yards here in Billings. We'll have a good week coming up next week, starting on Monday with the annual ram sale, along with the replacement ewe and sheep and goat sale. It'll be a big day on Monday. We'll have a lot of good sheep and goats. We've got a lot of lambs on the books already. We'll start at 8 o'clock in the morning there on Monday, and we'll get right into the lambs. We've got, like I said, a good number of lambs. And we'll sell lambs all morning and probably some goats as well and some other sheep. But for the most part, it'll be the lambs. And then we'll get into some breeding ewes later in the morning. Then at 1 o'clock, we'll get into the buck sale. We've probably got about 75 to 100 bucks on different consignments. The Smiths are there again, the Cormans, the LaFells, kind of the usuals that come every year. They've all got a nice set of bucks, and we'll sell them right at 1 o'clock. Then get into a few breeding ewes, and then finish up, of course, today with a lot of goats and sheep as well. So that'll be a big day on Monday. Wednesday next week will be an all-class sale along with a feeder special. We've got several nice consignments of calves already on the books for next Wednesday, and yearlings as well. So another good day next Wednesday. That'll be on September 2nd. So we'll get into the kind of the fall swing of things, and we'll have a good sale here coming up next Wednesday. So that's kind of what's going on. Don't forget the deadline for the Northern Livestock video fall premiere is coming up today. If you do want to consign or be a part of that, sure, get a hold of your rep. Let us know here at the office. We can sure get you in touch with somebody that can help you with that. So that's what's going on here at Pays. Like I said, big week next week. Big day on Monday with the sheep and goat sale. And until next time, this is Bill Cook. Have a great day.
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10: Hi, everybody. I'm Russell Nimitz. Well, finding ways to bring the next generation back into ranching while creating new opportunities for existing producers is a major focus here at the Common Ground Coalition's Southern Plains Regional Summit in Fort Worth, Texas. Texas sheep producer Reed Redden is among the livestock leaders participating in the coalition's fourth and final regional summit. While much of the gathering included cattle producers, Redden says that sheep producers face many of the same challenges when it comes to keeping livestock production viable for future generations.
11: I feel very fortunate to be invited, fairly new to this initiative, this coalition, kind of going through the goals and objectives that I think the ranchers across the country have come up with, kind of putting some of the trade association affiliations behind and just saying, what are the key things that our livestock sectors, you know, particularly our ruminants out in the field, and more so the ranchers that are overseeing those. What are the things we need to do to help, you know, create a more sustainable future going forward?
10: Redden also believes agriculture needs to do a better job explaining the role livestock producers play in conservation. As competition for land increases, he says ranchers can sometimes find themselves competing with other conservation priorities.
11: You know, ranchers are the true conservationists, and I think that's been lost. So communicating that and seeing if we come up with some ideas about how we can make an easier path to keep people in the industry and on the ground.
10: Andy explains how producers can adapt to changing land use patterns while finding new opportunities for livestock.
11: No matter what industry you're in, when new opportunities come and opportunity knocks, you got to jump at it. And so that's one of the things that we're doing. We've, you know, rapidly expanded our sheep operations by getting sheep out on solar sites. And so we're out there providing a vegetation management service for the folks that have, that own or operate these solar sites. And everybody loves seeing sheep out there, you know, kind of keeping that land in agricultural production. And it's creating space for us. And that space has been getting tighter and tighter for the sheep industry. And it's helping us keep our numbers up.
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1: Hi, everybody. I'm Russell Nemitz. Well, as we get things underway here on this Friday morning, you know, with the help of some added trader support, live cattle futures were able to end out Thursday a little bit higher, not because of any riveting fundamental developments, though, but simply because traders poured a little extra support into the marketplace yesterday. October live cattle futures up 215 at 212.92, and December live cattle up 222 at 214.80. Cash cattle markets all week long have been pretty darn quiet, with the exception of some dressed cattle trade in Nebraska, Iowa earlier in the week at mostly 345, which was a full $10 softer. Feeder cattle futures also marched higher at the closing bell. September up 345 at 322.45, and October feeders on Thursday up 382 at 318.07. Looking across our region now, yesterday at Producers Livestock Auction in Vail, Oregon, 812 head. Slaughter cow market, 136 up to 164. Slaughter bulls, 175 up to 207. 4 to 5 weight steers, 465 up to 510. 5 to 6 weights, 402 up to 435. 6 to 7 weight steers, 330 up to 3.5. And some 7 to 8 weights, 324 up to 339. Western Video Market is headed to the heart of cattle country for their next auction on September 15th. The consignment deadline, though, is just around the corner. It's Monday, August 31st. The auction will be broadcast live from the historic Haythorn Ranch near Ogallala, Nebraska. And you're welcome to attend in person or tune in online at WVMcattle.com. So cattle and sheep producers, be sure to take advantage of the current market momentum and contact your WVM rep today. For all the details, visit WVMcattle.com.
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1: Well, on Thursday at the Newell Sheepyards in western South Dakota, over 3,700 head. However, this week's feeder lamb market as much as 16 cents softer. 60 to 80 pound lambs traded 332 up to 349. 80 to 100 pound lambs 309 up to 335. Wrapping things up with the commodities, yesterday we saw another bullish day in the wheat markets as rumors of peace talk efforts between Ukraine and Russia proved to be another non-starter. And here on this Friday morning, that bullishness is continuing for wheat and is spilling over to corn and soybeans as well. December, KC winter wheat up a nickel already at 827. The March up 4.5 at 839. Chicago wheat for December is up 5.25 at 766. The March up 4.25 at 780.25. December, Minneapolis spring wheat this morning up 1.25 at 759. The March up 1.25 at 770. On to the row crops. Right now, December corn is kicking off this Friday morning up 6.25 at 539.75. March up 6 at 553.25. November soybeans up 7.75 at 1275.75. And January up 7.25 at 1290. For the Western Ag Network, I'm Russell Nemitz.
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3: The Montana State University Northern Lights started off their 2026 campaign on the road to Helena to face the Carroll College Fighting Saints. Ira Bowman has the results of the Lights' season opener.
4: The MSU Northern Lights lose their 14th straight game to the Carroll College Saints, and the streak of wins for Carroll College against the Lights at home extends another year. MSU Northern finishes the day 334 yards passing. Carroll College with 372 yards passing. The Lights with 346 yards total as they just rushed the ball for 12 yards. Carroll College with 96 total rushing yards. And Malachi Statler, in his first start for MSU Northern, 31 of 53 passes for 334 yards, a long of 26, which was the touchdown to Kale White. He has another touchdown thrown to Isaiah Woodley. Kale White left the game leading

0: host Montana Western with kickoff at 1 p.m. The final score from Nelson Stadium, 30-14.
1: It's a new year and a new team for Havre High Volleyball as they make the trip to the Eastern A tip-off tournament today and tomorrow in Livingston. Blue Pony head coach Cassie Kruger stated that practices have been very competitive and focused so far, and she hopes that will translate into the opening games.
2: I'm hoping that everything that they've been working hard on all go into a game. Our focus is that no matter who we're playing, we're focusing on our side of the game and making sure that we keep our speed and our rhythm and not playing down if it's a team that we need to play down with. It's just being disciplined, locking in, focusing on our side. Those are all the big things that I'm hoping translate to this weekend.
1: Havre meets up with East Helena to begin and battle reigning state champions Billing Central along with Hardin, Laurel, and Park. Still to come in local area sports, MSU Northern, Skylights Volleyball at Walla Walla University today and tomorrow, Havre High School, Volleyball today and tomorrow at the Eastern A tip-off in Livingston, Cross Country today at the Billings Invitational, and Blue Pony Football gets their home opener underway at 7 o'clock this evening, hosting Whitefish at Blue Pony Stadium. And Chinook High School, today and tomorrow, volleyball at the Shoto Invitational, cross country today in Cutbank, and tomorrow, the Sugar Readers open up their football season at Sims at 7 p.m. With a Friday look at local sports on new media broadcasters, I'm Kelly Korsbeck.
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0: 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That one's caught by Jameson Norbode, and he'll run into the end zone for the touchdown.
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0: McKenzie takes the snap, 3rd and 16, rolling out to his right, looking downfield, throws, caught, R.J. Engstrom at the 1 and into the end zone on a 3rd and 16.
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1: Now for an extended look at your Weather Command forecast. Today, mostly sunny, patchy smoke, high in the upper 80s. West wind 5 to 15 miles per hour. Tonight, mostly cloudy in the evening, becoming partly cloudy, patchy smoke, low in the mid-50s. Southwest wind 5 to 10 miles per hour. Tomorrow, partly sunny with a 20% chance of rain showers, patchy smoke, high near 80, west wind up to 10 miles per hour. Tomorrow night, 70% chance of rain showers with a slight chance of thunderstorms, low in the lower 50s. South-southwest wind 5 to 10 miles per hour. Sunday, mostly cloudy, 60% chance of rain showers in the morning, becoming rain with a slight chance of thunderstorms in the afternoon. High in the upper 60s, west wind 5 to 15 miles per hour, becoming 15 to 25 miles per hour in the afternoon.
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1: Now, here's a look at your local and state news. The Hill County Democrat Central Committee met yesterday to select the three people to forward to the Hill County Commission for the open District 2 seat. The position opened when former Commissioner Sherry Williams resigned earlier this summer. By Montana code annotated, since Williams was a Democrat, the Hill County Democrat Central Committee meets to select three names for the remaining commissioners to interview and choose her successor. The three people selected were Clay Vincent, Doug Carricker, and Mark Peterson. Keep listening to new media broadcaster stations for updates on the selection process for the District 2 Hill County Commission seat.
6: Our Trails is hosting its 8th annual Summerfest in Pepin Park from 2 to 7 p.m. on Saturday. The event features a variety of Montana beers, ciders, and wines with other beverages. There will also be a silent auction and music from Fort Benton's Lucky Valentines starting at 3 p.m. Tickets are priced at $20 to include a commemorative glass and two drink tickets. Additional tickets are $2 each. Non-drinkers and kids are admitted for free. All proceeds from Summerfest benefit Haver Trails, a 501c3 nonprofit organization whose mission is to provide and improve the walking, running, and bicycle paths in and around the community.
1: A Detroit man is heading to federal prison after being convicted of trafficking deadly fentanyl onto the Rocky Boys Indian Reservation. Acting United States Attorney Mark Steger-Smith announced yesterday that 32-year-old Dion Vincent Brown was sentenced to 18 months behind bars, followed by 3 years of supervised release. Brown pleaded guilty back in April to charges of possession with intent to distribute controlled substances. Federal prosecutors say Brown was part of a Michigan-based drug ring that used a local home on the reservation as a hub to store and distribute fentanyl pills. The illicit operation unraveled following a law enforcement tip. Officers pulled Brown over near the reservation, uncovering over $15,000 in cash and 81 fentanyl pills. Former Public Service Commissioner Kirk Bushman is returning to Montana's Utility Regulatory Board. Governor Greg Gianforte announced Bushman's temporary appointment Wednesday to represent District 2, covering parts of South Central Montana, including Billings and Bozeman. Bushman previously served as commissioner from 2013 to 2016. A Montana State University engineering graduate, he brings more than 30 years of industrial experience to the role. The appointment follows Gianforte's decision last month to temporarily suspend a sitting member for 1 year under state law. Bushman's temporary term begins immediately and runs through July 8th of next year. The Internal Revenue Service is reminding taxpayers who requested an extension on their 2025 federal tax return to not wait for the October 15th deadline. Filing your taxes now helps you avoid the fall rush and gives you extra time to resolve any unexpected issues. Remember, a filing extension does not give you more time to pay what you owe. If your 2025 income was $89,000 or less, you can use IRS Free File online to prepare and e-file your federal return completely for free. Keep up with all your news, local sports, community events, and more on our website, HighlineToday.com. 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
7: From ABC News, I'm Sherry Preston. Thousands of police and rescue teams continue searching for survivors in Nepal and Tibet after that catastrophic flood swept away entire villages. Among the missing, a couple from New Jersey on a religious retreat. Their neighbor is hoping they're found.
8: I'm devastated because I've known them and they're a very nice couple, very friendly. We get along very well.
7: They're among the 100 still missing. The official death toll, more than 500. ABC's Britt Clennett is in Kathmandu.
9: Helicopters have been whirring overhead, ferrying in supplies and pulling out survivors simply because so many roads and bridges have been washed away. American help is already rolling in, a pledge of $500,000. But this is a gigantic task, hampered by monsoon rains and more warnings that landslides and floods could strike again.
7: More storms expected in this country. The Northeast got hammered on Thursday. Now it's the South's turn.
10: Heavy rains could fall in parts of Virginia, South Carolina, North Carolina, and Savannah, Georgia. This is a level 2 out of 4. You could see 3-inch per hour rainfall rates. That adds up really quickly. That can flood streets. So just know that if you're in Raleigh or Wilmington, just watch out for that Columbia, South Carolina, too.
7: ABC Chief Meteorologist Ginger Z. Today marks 6 months since the U.S. and Israel began the war against Iran, a conflict President Trump promised would last about 4 to 6 weeks. ABC Chief Global Affairs correspondent Martha Raddatz on what's happening in the Strait of Hormuz.
11: Iran, of course, is still firing at ships. The president on Thursday once again insisting Iran is feeling the pressure after his warning of devastating economic sanctions on the regime. But so far, the Iranians have shown nothing but defiance.
7: President Trump declaring Canada a terrible trading partner, then announcing that he's changing the name of Lake Ontario to Lake America. Ontario has had that name for 400 years, Canada says, and changing it would be difficult. You're listening to ABC News.
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7: Overnight, another round in the fight over President Trump's executive order on mail-in ballots. Here's ABC's Sophie Flay.
17: A judge has blocked the Trump administration's new rule that would restrict voting by mail. The temporary order blocks the Postal Service from increasing its oversight of mail-in voting. The judge saying it would be practically impossible for states to comply with the rule for the upcoming midterm elections. Experts say the battle over the new rule will likely end up at the Supreme Court.
7: Hundreds of people are taking buses to Washington, D.C. today to march against the president's order on voting and voting by mail. They say not just that, but other voting restrictions could disenfranchise black voters ahead of the midterms. Still smarting over the failure of a mission to save a doomed space telescope last week, NASA now says it's prepared to send up a new telescope this weekend.
18: The Nancy Grace Roman Space Telescope has the same size mirror as the Hubble Orbiting Observatory, but with 100 times its field of view.
19: It's going to really revolutionize astronomy.
18: NASA's Bear Witherspoon.
19: What we are scheduled to do and have to do is have a 5-year mission life. But if we launched really well, we're going to double that, maybe triple that.
18: If the weather cooperates, the bus-sized telescope will be headed off to a deep space orbit point nearly 1 million miles from the Earth as early as Sunday morning. Jim Ryan, ABC News.
7: There's a new Miss USA. 31-year-old Justice Kelly won the crown last night. She is the first mom to ever win the Miss USA pageant. Sherry Preston, ABC News.
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1: Pure Weather Command forecast. Today, mostly sunny, patchy smoke, high in the upper 80s. West wind 5 to 15 miles per hour. Tonight, mostly cloudy in the evening, becoming partly cloudy, patchy smoke, low in the mid-50s. Southwest wind 5 to 10 miles per hour. Tomorrow, partly sunny with a 20% chance of rain showers, patchy smoke, high near 80, west wind up to 10 miles per hour.
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0: Sugar Beater fans, it's time for Chinook football.
1: Bell will fake the handoff to Wicks, roll out to his left, throw to the sideline. That one's caught by Jameson Norbode, and he'll run into the end zone for the touchdown.
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1: McKenzie takes the snap, 3rd and 16, rolling out to his right, looking downfield. Throws, caught R.J. Engstrom at the 1 and into the end zone on a 3rd and 16.
0: It's Chinook football live from Sims High School on KRYK Saturday the 29th at 7 p.m.
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0: Good morning. This is Kathy Zelmer with the weather conditions in the Hoagland Big Flat area. Well, this morning it looks like we have partly cloudy skies. Just a very slight little breeze right at the moment out of the southwest, and the temperature is 60 degrees. Everyone make it a great weekend.
1: Good morning from Harlem. It's 58 degrees, no wind, and clear skies. Got some rain last night. So from all of us at the Easy Mars, have a good day.
2: Now for an extended look at your Weather Command forecast. Today, mostly sunny, patchy smoke, high in the upper 80s. West wind 5 to 15 miles per hour. Tonight, mostly cloudy in the evening, becoming partly cloudy, patchy smoke, low in the mid-50s. Southwest wind 5 to 10 miles per hour. Tomorrow, partly sunny with a 20% chance of rain showers, patchy smoke, high near 80, west wind up to 10 miles per hour. Tomorrow night, 70% chance of rain showers with a slight chance of thunderstorms, low in the lower 50s. South-southwest wind, 5 to 10 miles per hour. Sunday, mostly cloudy, 60% chance of rain showers in the morning, becoming rain with a slight chance of thunderstorms in the afternoon. High in the upper 60s, west wind 5 to 15 miles per hour, becoming 15 to 25 miles per hour in the afternoon.
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0: And a good Friday morning on this 28th day of August, 2026, taking a look at birthdays on the rock, KOJM. If you or someone you know has a birthday coming up you would like to have acknowledged on the air, give us a call at 265-7841 to get their name on our birthday list, or email that information to us at communityservice, all is one word, at nmbi.com. Once we receive that information, we'll put them on the birthday list, wish them a happy birthday on the air, and put them into the weekly birthday bouquet drawing from Milam's Floral. Congratulations to our winner from last week, Stacy Little. And a handful of birthdays to celebrate on this Friday, August 28th. Happy birthday today to Piper Fisher, wishing Crystal Walden, a happy birthday today. Also, happy birthday out to Cheryl Morse, and a big happy birthday out to Rick Hewitt. Into the music world on this 28th day of August, Chicago drummer Danny Serafin turned 78 years old today. Guitarist and vocalist of The Stranglers, Hugh Cornwell, celebrating 77 years. Kim Appleby from Mel and Kim turned 65 today. A 61st birthday for Shania Twain on this 28th day of August. Singer and bassist from Eve 6, Max Collins, turning 48. And Florence Welch from Florence and the Machine, celebrating her 40th birthday. Again, in our local area, a big happy birthday out to Piper Fisher. Hope you have a great birthday, Crystal Walden. Cheryl Morris, we wish you a grand happy birthday. And a wonderful day on your birthday, Rick Hewitt. Again, if you or someone you know has a birthday coming up you would like to have wished a happy birthday on the air, just give us a call at 265-7841 or email communityservice@nmbi.com to get that information on our birthday list, wishing them a happy birthday on the air, and entering them into the weekly birthday bouquet drawing, courtesy of Milam Floral. And again, congratulations to our winner of the last bouquet, Stacy Little.
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0: Taking a look at some area events over the weekend, the St. Jude's Booster Club will be hosting Neon Bingo this evening at the Parish Center. Doors will open up at 6 o'clock this evening, with bingo to start at 7. 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They will also hold a dessert auction. You must be over 18 to attend. Still time to get in on a table by emailing hcniners@gmail.com. And all proceeds from Neon Bingo benefit St. Jude's Booster Club. Hever Trails will hold Summerfest 2026 tomorrow from 2 to 7 p.m. at Pepin Park in Hever, with beer, cider, seltzers, food trucks, and live music by the Lucky Valentines. $20 will get you a 9-ounce tasting glass and 2 drink tickets, with $2 per additional ticket. Be sure to bring your ID. All proceeds go back to the Hever Trails Committee. And the Hever Assembly Church and Set Free Ministries presents their second annual Biker Sunday on Sunday. That will be starting in Haverstown Square with a church service at 10 a.m. Kickstands go up at 11:30. 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For more information on this event, call 262-3373.
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3: Sports. The Montana State University Northern Lights started off their 2026 campaign on the road to Helena to face the Carroll College Fighting Saints. Ira Bowman has the results of the Lights' season opener.
4: The MSU Northern Lights lose their 14th straight game to the Carroll College Saints, and the streak of wins for Carroll College against the Lights at home extends another year. MSU Northern finishes the day 334 yards passing. Carroll College with 372 yards passing. The Lights with 346 yards total as they just rushed the ball for 12 yards. Carroll College with 96 total rushing yards. And Malachi Statler, in his first start for MSU Northern, 31 of 53 passes for 334 yards, a long of 26, which was the touchdown to Kale White. He has another touchdown thrown to Isaiah Woodley. Kale White left the game leading the team in receiving with 138 yards. Jeremiah Benson finishes with 98, Woodley with 73, and that touchdown. Ife Adebogun with 14, and Julian Benson with 11. Carroll College was led by Ty Wilkinson with 6 receptions for 115 yards, and a huge number for the Lights, 60% conversion rate on third down. They were 12 of 20. On fourth down, they were 33%, which was only 1-for-3. Carroll College, after their 32-14 victory, will move on to play Montana Tech at Montana Tech in Butte next week with kickoff at 1 p.m. While that game is going on, the Lights will host Montana Western with kickoff at 1 p.m. And the final score from Nelson Stadium, 30-14.
3: It's a new year and a new team for Havre High Volleyball as they make the trip to the Eastern A tip-off tournament today and tomorrow in Livingston. Blue Pony head coach Cassie Kruger stated that practices have been very competitive and focused so far, and she hopes that will translate into the opening games.
5: I'm hoping that everything that they've been working hard on all go into a game. Our focus is that no matter who we're playing, we're focusing on our side of the game and making sure that we keep our speed and our rhythm and not playing down if it's a team that we need to play down with. It's just being disciplined, locking in, focusing on our side. Those are all the big things that I'm hoping translate to this weekend.
3: Havre meets up with East Helena to begin and battle reigning state champions Billings Central along with Hardin, Laurel, and Park. Still to come in local area sports, MSU Northern, Skylights Volleyball at Walla Walla University today and tomorrow, Havre High School, Volleyball today and tomorrow at the Eastern A tip-off in Livingston, Cross Country today at the Billings Invitational, and Blue Pony Football gets their home opener underway at 7 o'clock this evening, hosting Whitefish at Blue Pony Stadium. And Chinook High School, today and tomorrow, volleyball at the Shoto Invitational, cross country today in Cutbank, and tomorrow, the Sugar Readers open up their football season at Sims at 7 p.m. With a Friday look at local sports on

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3: I'm Alex DeBario. The first preseason is over for number one overall pick Fernando Mendoza, and some of the rookie struggles continue as he took the field in the first quarter on Thursday in Vegas' preseason finale against the Niners.
4: Trey Tucker to the right. Fernando's going to throw again. He's going to attack down the middle.
5: Oh,
4: intercepted by the 49ers on a deflection. On a deflection, ball was on the hands of Naylor. It was deflected along the way. Berthune with the interception, and the Raiders go out here. That was a tip ball.
3: Raider Nation Radio, 920 AM. Mendoza with his second pick of the preseason, went 7 of 14, 57 yards, and the pick. Kirk Cousins, 8 for 11, 51 yards. But the Niners got six Eddie Pinheiro field goals, including one from 59 yards away, to beat the Raiders 18-12. Raiders head coach Clint Kubiak on Mendoza's performance in his final preseason game.
6: Overall, offensively, we didn't score at all, so we didn't help the team get victories. You know, I think... You know, he has a pick, but I think it was a drop ball. You know, we have a couple sacks, so plenty that I can do better for him as well.
3: Also on Thursday, neither Shedeur Sanders nor Brown starter Deshaun Watson would see the field, but third stringer Dylan Gabriel threw for three first-half touchdowns, 186 yards in Cleveland's 37-13 win of the Patriots for their first win of the preseason. Shane Buechele threw for 196 yards on 26 of 38 passing to lead the Bills to a 28-27 win over the Steelers in L.A. Ty Simpson, 119 yards in the touchdown on the Rams' 20-18 win over the Chargers. On the diamond, Chris Sale working into the ninth with 10 strikeouts against L.A.
7: Sale, set of the belt. 0-2. Got him swinging. Strike three. A performance for the ages for Chris Sale. A 1-0 shutout. Sale goes the distance, and the Braves sweep the Dodgers.
3: The call on 680 of the Fan, the Braves win it 1-0 over the Dodgers. All the runs they would need, the Drake Baldwin leadoff home run on the first pitch of the game.
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1: Your Weather Command forecast. Today, mostly sunny, patchy smoke, high in the upper 80s. West wind 5 to 15 miles per hour. Tonight, mostly cloudy in the evening, becoming partly cloudy, patchy smoke, low in the mid-50s. Southwest wind 5 to 10 miles per hour. Tomorrow, partly sunny with a 20% chance of rain showers, patchy smoke, high near 80, west wind up to 10 miles per hour.
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1: Coming up, a Detroit man is heading to federal prison after trafficking fentanyl onto the Rocky Boys Indian Reservation, and the MHP command staff wrapped up their statewide district tour.
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1: A Detroit man is heading to federal prison after being convicted of trafficking deadly fentanyl onto the Rocky Boys Indian Reservation. Acting United States Attorney Mark Steger-Smith announced yesterday that 32-year-old Dion Vincent Brown was sentenced to 18 months behind bars, followed by 3 years of supervised release. Brown pleaded guilty back in April to charges of possession with intent to distribute controlled substances. Federal prosecutors say Brown was part of a Michigan-based drug ring that used a local home on the reservation as a hub to store and distribute fentanyl pills. The illicit operation unraveled following a law enforcement tip. Officers pulled Brown over near the reservation, uncovering over $15,000 in cash and 81 fentanyl pills.
4: Havre Trails is hosting its 8th annual Summerfest in Pepin Park from 2 to 7 p.m. on Saturday. The event features a variety of Montana beers, ciders, and wines with other beverages. There will also be a silent auction and music from Fort Benton's Lucky Valentines starting at 3 p.m. Tickets are priced at $20 to include a commemorative glass and 2 drink tickets. Additional tickets are $2 each. Non-drinkers and kids are admitted for free. All proceeds from Summerfest benefit Havre Trails, a 501c3 nonprofit organization whose mission is to provide and improve the walking, running, and bicycle paths in and around the community. A new proposal could soon bring bison to state trust lands in Phillips County. The Montana Department of Natural Resources and Conservation is eyeing a request from the American Prairie Reserve to change the livestock class on a state lease from cattle to bison. The proposal involves 640 acres of state land located about 35 miles south-southeast of Malta. American Prairie wants to construct, electrify, and remove fencing, but is not asking to increase the current cattle carrying capacity of 120 animal unit months. By law, state trust lands must be managed to secure the largest long-term financial return for beneficiary institutions. Officials are asking the public to weigh in by completing an online survey. The 14-day public comment window is now open until September 9th at 5 p.m.
1: The Montana Highway Patrol Command staff just wrapped up their annual statewide district tour. Leaders traveled to all 7 districts to meet face-to-face with troopers, sergeants, and professional staff. The tour focuses on celebrating local accomplishments, setting future goals, and issuing special awards for dedication. MHP Colonel Kurt Sager says, quote, "The visits are a more powerful reminder that when teams listen and work together, they are much better equipped to serve the people of Montana," end quote. Montana Attorney General Austin Knudsen announced a landmark agreement Wednesday resolving a lawsuit alleging Meta intentionally designed Facebook and Instagram to be addictive to minors. The state's 2021 investigation concluded the social media giant concealed internal research showing mental health harms and targeted kids knowing their limited capacity for self-control. Montana is guaranteed to receive $89 million with the potential to secure up to $127 million pending settlement conditions. Knudsen called the settlement the culmination of years of work to hold Meta accountable and protect Montana children from deceptive practices.
4: This has been a production of New Media Broadcasters.
5: From ABC News, I'm Sherry Preston. At least 350 people have just been rescued from a hydropower tunnel in Nepal, some of them caked with mud. We've seen being pulled out. There could be as many as 100 more people inside that tunnel, workers trying to reach them. ABC's Britt Clinett has more from Kathmandu on the massive mudslide.
6: That catastrophic wall of water just sweeping away entire villages, bridges, roads, and that's what's made also the recovery effort all the more complicated and desperate.
5: The number of people killed in the mudslide, over 500. The war with Iran began 6 months ago. Since then, 16 American service members have been killed and, says ABC's Martha Raddatz,
7: more than 750 Americans have been wounded, including Sergeant First Class Corey Hicks, who survived a deadly drone attack in Kuwait. He spoke with ABC affiliate KSTP.
8: And I remember turning my head to the left and I seen the nose of that drone pop through.
7: The Hicks family says he is now struggling with short-term memory loss and PTSD, and that getting proper medical care has taken months. Hicks, they said, was concerned about the lack of medical supplies in Kuwait even before the attack.
5: The chemical tank that failed at a Washington State paper mill last May should not have been used at all. That finding the result of an inspection that took place nearly a year before the disaster, says ABC's Jim Ryan.
9: Federal investigators have dug into the records at Nippon DynaWave Packaging Company, finding that in July of last year, an inspector had found thinning of the outer wall of a tank containing a caustic chemical that not repairing it would mean a, quote, high likelihood of failure. 10 months later, the tank did fail, and 11 workers were killed.
5: Thousands expected at a march on Washington today in support of voting rights. The Artemis II crew will receive the Congressional Space Medal of Honor today at a ceremony at Johnson Space Center. This is ABC News.
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5: Tropical storm Dolly now working its way through the Atlantic, but it's fading, says ABC meteorologist Ginger Z.
15: That tropical storm that is headed toward the Virgin Islands and Puerto Rico by the end of the weekend into early next week, it's just down to a low pressure system, which is actually welcome because it will bring much needed rainfall, anywhere from 2 to 4 inches on the east side, like Fajardo of Puerto Rico. They right now are in 44% extreme drought, meaning that is the second highest level.
5: More than 100 tech companies, many of them at the heart of artificial intelligence projects, have signed an open letter warning about the threat of artificial intelligence.
16: The letter warns, "We have a limited window to strengthen cyber defenses," and says the services that communities depend on, from hospitals to water treatment plants, are at risk. The companies are calling for a global-wide effort to strengthen cybersecurity, urging governments to protect the most vulnerable targets. The threat is already here. Hackers have targeted water utilities in at least 7 states, and in some recent attacks, the hacking tools were written by AI.
5: ABC's Sophie Flay. The signatories include the heads of Microsoft, OpenAI, Google, and Anthropic. Microsoft founder Bill Gates sounding an alarm of his own, meantime warning that AI could empower criminals to create bombs, bioweapons, and computer viruses. Gates also thinks AI will cause massive unemployment, with the white-collar jobs being the first to go. Sherry Preston, ABC News.
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4: Your Weather Command forecast. Today, mostly sunny, patchy smoke, high in the upper 80s. West wind 5 to 15 miles per hour. Tonight, mostly cloudy in the evening, becoming partly cloudy, patchy smoke.

0: 5 to 10 miles per hour. Tomorrow, partly sunny with a 20% chance of rain showers, patchy smoke, high near 80, west wind up to 10 miles per hour.
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4: 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That one's caught by Jameson Norbode, and he'll run into the end zone for the touchdown.
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0: head to the Harlem Public Library for Lego Club, Thursdays at 4 p.m. For all ages, children 5 and under must be accompanied by an adult, and join them on Friday at 10 a.m. for story time for children ages 1 to 5 and their parents or caregivers, the time for them to read, sing, talk, write, and play.
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0: The Wapichugan buffalo jump predates us by almost 2,000 years and is the most studied buffalo jump in the state and the only site with archaeological materials left in place for public viewing. Peoples of the Basant, Avonlea, and Old Women Saddle Butte were the primary prehistoric occupants of the area for the last two millennia. This site is generally recognized as the best for regional documentation of those cultures. At the end of each tour, visitors are taught how to throw the atletal, weapon of choice for the Basant. Earliest peoples at the site, this site is handicapped accessible and open June 1st through Labor Day. 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
4: 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He'll hand it off to Manuel. 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
4: 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Oliver Nelson.
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5: Area road conditions as reported by the Montana Department of Transportation throughout the region this morning. Normal seasonal driving conditions. Early clear to partly cloudy skies, becoming partly cloudy to mostly cloudy into the day. Visibility up to 10 miles in smoke. No precipitation in the forecast. Westerly winds up to 10 miles per hour. Road construction, U.S. Highway 2, mile marker 375.8 to 376.4 in Haber. Road work on the north side slopes of the highway, 381.3 to 383.8 in Haber. Road work with inlay grinding and pavement marking. Montana 81, mile marker 19 to 20 east of Denton. Road work with trucks and equipment entering and exiting. U.S. 191, mile marker 86 to 88.5 south of the Missouri River. Road work with mill and overlay on bridge decks, new joints, and new paved approaches to Fred Robinson Bridge and Armels Creek Bridge. In Great Falls, mile marker 0 to 1.7 on 15th Street. Road work between 12th Avenue North and 10th Avenue South. With a look at area road conditions for your Friday morning, I'm Kelly Korsbeck for New Media Broadcasters. Now for an extended look at your Weather Command forecast. Today, mostly sunny, patchy smoke, high in the upper 80s. West wind 5 to 15 miles per hour. Tonight, mostly cloudy in the evening, becoming partly cloudy, patchy smoke, low in the mid-50s. Southwest wind 5 to 10 miles per hour. Tomorrow, partly sunny with a 20% chance.

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2: It's hard to believe it's been 20 years since you said, "I do." 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
1: Now, here's a look at your local and state news. The Hill County Democrat Central Committee met yesterday to select the three people to forward to the Hill County Commission for the open District 2 seat. The position opened when former Commissioner Sherry Williams resigned earlier this summer. By Montana code annotated, since Williams was a Democrat, the Hill County Democrat Central Committee meets to select three names for the remaining commissioners to interview and choose her successor. The three people selected were Clay Vincent, Doug Carricker, and Mark Peterson. Keep listening to new media broadcaster stations for updates on the selection process for the District 2 Hill County Commission seat.
4: Our Trails is hosting its 8th annual Summerfest in Pepin Park from 2 to 7 p.m. on Saturday. The event features a variety of Montana beers, ciders, and wines with other beverages. There will also be a silent auction and music from Fort Benton's Lucky Valentines starting at 3 p.m. Tickets are priced at $20 to include a commemorative glass and two drink tickets. Additional tickets are $2 each. Non-drinkers and kids are admitted for free. All proceeds from Summerfest benefit Haver Trails, a 501c3 nonprofit organization whose mission is to provide and improve the walking, running, and bicycle paths in and around the community.
1: A Detroit man is heading to federal prison after being convicted of trafficking deadly fentanyl onto the Rocky Boys Indian Reservation.

0: 18 months behind bars, followed by 3 years of supervised release. Brown pleaded guilty back in April to charges of possession with intent to distribute controlled substances. Federal prosecutors say Brown was part of a Michigan-based drug ring that used a local home on the reservation as a hub to store and distribute fentanyl pills. The illicit operation unraveled following a law enforcement tip. Officers pulled Brown over near the reservation, uncovering over $15,000 in cash and 81 fentanyl pills. Former Public Service Commissioner Kirk Bushman is returning to Montana's Utility Regulatory Board. Governor Greg Gianforte announced Bushman's temporary appointment Wednesday to represent District 2, covering parts of South Central Montana, including Billings and Bozeman. Bushman previously served as commissioner from 2013 to 2016. A Montana State University engineering graduate, he brings more than 30 years of industrial experience to the role. The appointment follows Gianforte's decision last month to temporarily suspend a sitting member for 1 year under state law. Bushman's temporary term begins immediately and runs through July 8th of next year. The Internal Revenue Service is reminding taxpayers who requested an extension on their 2025 federal tax return to not wait for the October 15th deadline. Filing your taxes now helps you avoid the fall rush and gives you extra time to resolve any unexpected issues. Remember, a filing extension does not give you more time to pay what you owe. If your 2025 income was $89,000 or less, you can use IRS Free File online to prepare and e-file your federal return completely for free. Keep up with all your news, local sports, community events, and more on our website, HighlineToday.com. 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
1: From ABC News, I'm Sherry Preston. Fed Chair Kevin Warsh addressing the Federal Reserve's annual conference in Jackson Hole, Wyoming, saying inflation remains too high.
2: It's the Fed's job to deliver stable prices. No excuses.
1: When prices remain high, interest rates usually go up, says ABC's Elizabeth Schulze.
3: The Fed needs to highlight inflation, needs to focus on using its tools to bring prices down more than anything else right now. What are those tools? Well, typically, when inflation is high, what the Fed does is it hikes interest rates. Kevin Warsh says he does not want to give a prediction for what they are going to do explicitly with interest rates. But the assumption here, if inflation is above where they want it to be, that might be what the Fed needs to do.
1: President Trump has been pushing the Fed to lower rates. The president at Johnson Space Center in Houston this hour handing the Congressional Space Medal of Honor to the crew of the Artemis II. Today marks half a year since the war with Iran began.
4: It's been 6 months since the U.S. and Israel launched massive strikes against Iran, wiping out its conventional military and killing more than 3,600 Iranians, according to human rights activists in Iran, including 165 people after an elementary school was struck, most of them children. All of this loss in a war the president said would be over in a matter of weeks.
1: ABC Chief Global Affairs Correspondent Martha Raddatz. In Washington, thousands are gathering at the Lincoln Memorial today, protesting the stripping away of voting rights they say has happened since President Trump took office. Roads and bridges washed away in Nepal, making the search for survivors and the mudslide even more difficult. More than 300 people were pulled from a tunnel today. They were caked in mud and had been there since it happened. Five Americans were airlifted out. The jury in the Lindsay Clancy trial has begun its first full day of deliberations. The Massachusetts mom of three charged with killing her children while suffering from postpartum psychosis. This is ABC News.
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0: cloudy with a light haze, 69 degrees, and southwest wind at 4 miles per hour. A look at your extended Weather Command forecast on the way on The Rock.
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1: Terry takes the snap. He'll hand it off to Manuel. Green grass in front of him up to the five, breaking a tackle and into the end zone.
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1: Nelson on the run outside to the 10, to the 5, and into the corner of the end zone. Oliver Nelson.
0: It's the Haver Blue Ponies and the Whitefish Bulldogs Friday the 28th at 7 p.m. from Blue Pony Stadium on KOJM.
2: Now for an extended look at your Weather Command forecast. Today, mostly sunny, patchy smoke, high in the upper 80s. West wind 5 to 15 miles per hour. Tonight, mostly cloudy in the evening, becoming partly cloudy, patchy smoke, low in the mid-50s. Southwest wind 5 to 10 miles per hour. Tomorrow, partly sunny with a 20% chance of rain showers, patchy smoke, high near 80, west wind up to 10 miles per hour. Tomorrow night, 70% chance of rain showers with a slight chance of thunderstorms, low in the lower 50s. South-southwest wind, 5 to 10 miles per hour. Sunday, mostly cloudy, 60% chance of rain showers in the morning, becoming rain with a slight chance of thunderstorms in the afternoon. High in the upper 60s, west wind 5 to 15 miles per hour, becoming 15 to 25 miles per hour in the afternoon. 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

0: beneficiary institutions. The 14-day public comment window is now open until September 9th at 5 p.m.
1: Former Public Service Commissioner Kirk Bushman is returning to Montana's Utility Regulatory Board. Governor Greg Gianforte announced Bushman's temporary appointment Wednesday to represent District 2, covering parts of South Central Montana, including Billings and Bozeman. Bushman previously served as commissioner from 2013 to 2016. A Montana State University engineering graduate, he brings more than 30 years of industrial experience to the role. The appointment follows Gianforte's decision last month to temporarily suspend a sitting member for 1 year under state law. Bushman's temporary term begins immediately and runs through July 8th of next year.
0: This has been a production of New Media Broadcasters.
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4: From ABC News, Mike Tabusky. Federal Reserve Chairman Kevin Warsh was in Jackson Hole, Wyoming today talking about how the central bank should tackle inflation.
5: It's the Fed's job to deliver stable prices. No excuses.
4: More from ABC's Elizabeth Schulze.
6: When you think about the fact that inflation prices have been above where the Federal Reserve wants them to be now for years, Kevin Warsh is acknowledging that this needs to be priority number one for the central bank. So in pretty firm words, he said that the Fed needs to be confident that inflation is moving back towards where it wants to be. In other words, that prices are going back in line where they want, not so high.
4: Warsh also spoke about how artificial intelligence is impacting the economy, saying that more than half of capital expenditure growth this year has been attributed to AI build-out. Today, the Bureau of Labor Statistics revised down its job growth estimate. The U.S. likely added 79,000 fewer jobs than previously reported from last March to this March. The death toll in Nepal has risen after that devastating flash flooding that raced through the Himalayas earlier this week. 579 people are dead in Nepal, five more in China. ABC's Brick Clennett is in the area with the latest on recovery efforts.
7: Helicopters have been whirring overhead, ferrying in supplies and pulling out survivors simply because so many roads and bridges have been washed away. American help is already rolling in, a pledge of $500,000. But this is a gigantic task, hampered by monsoon rains and more warnings that landslides and floods could strike again.
4: Earlier today, the Nepal Army rescued 350 people from a hydro dam tunnel. They warned as many as 100 more people could still be trapped there. The Union of European Football Associations is now considering pursuing criminal charges against Gianni Infantino, the head of FIFA, for allegedly soliciting $4 billion for the sale of the commercial arm of that sports organization. You're listening to ABC News.
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4: Jury deliberations continue for a second day in the trial against Massachusetts mother Lindsay Clancy, who's accused of killing her three children. With her lawyers arguing she was suffering from postpartum psychosis, she faces possible life in prison if convicted. Texas fire crews are still working to gain control of a wildfire that's already caused damage to some structures in the area. ABC's Jim Ryan.
12: Crews have been working 16-hour days since Monday trying to gain ground on the so-called Ross Fire, about 60 miles west of Fort Worth. The latest assessment from the Texas A&M Forest Service puts the wildfire at just over 85,000 acres, but now 26% contained. The flames have largely destroyed a Boy Scout camp that's been operating for nearly a century.
4: Fallout over a controversial golf ad that critics say depicts violence against women and has the golf company Callaway apologizing to its customers and cutting ties with the partner responsible. ABC's Hannah Bata.
13: Callaway, which acknowledges it approved the ad, is now cutting ties with Good Good entirely, ending a three-year partnership. And it's pledging $1 million to groups working to prevent violence against women. The company's saying these actions do not undo the harm caused or excuse our role in it. Good Good is also stepping away as title sponsor of a PGA Tour event this fall.
4: And there's a new king in Norway. After the country announced its longtime monarch, King Harald V, passed away, his son, now called King Haakon VIII, automatically took over. Mike Dubusky, ABC News.
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0: Now for an extended look at your Weather Command forecast. Today, mostly sunny, patchy smoke, high in the upper 80s. West wind 5 to 15 miles per hour. Tonight, mostly cloudy in the evening, becoming partly cloudy, patchy smoke, low in the mid-50s. Southwest wind 5 to 10 miles per hour. Tomorrow, partly sunny with a 20% chance of rain showers, patchy smoke, high near 80, west wind up to 10 miles per hour. Tomorrow night, 70% chance of rain showers with a slight chance of thunderstorms, low in the lower 50s. South-southwest wind 5 to 10 miles per hour. Sunday, mostly cloudy, 60% chance of rain showers in the morning, becoming rain with a slight chance of thunderstorms in the afternoon. High in the upper 60s, west wind 5 to 15 miles per hour, becoming 15 to 25 miles per hour in the afternoon. Right now at the Rock, mostly cloudy with haze, 72 degrees, with southwest wind at 6 miles per hour.
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1: 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He'll hand it off to Manuel. Green grass in front of him up to the five, breaking a tackle and into the end zone.
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1: Nelson on the run outside to the 10, to the 5, and into the corner of the end zone. All over Nelson.
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0: Now for an extended look at your Weather Command forecast. Today mostly sunny, patchy smoke, high in the upper 80s. West wind 5 to 15 miles per hour. Tonight mostly cloudy in the evening, becoming partly cloudy, patchy smoke, low in the mid-50s. Southwest wind 5 to 10 miles per hour. Tomorrow partly sunny with a 20% chance of rain showers, patchy smoke, high near 80, west wind up to 10 miles per hour. Tomorrow night, 70% chance of rain showers with a slight chance of thunderstorms, low in the lower 50s. South-southwest wind, 5 to 10 miles per hour. Sunday, mostly cloudy, 60% chance of rain showers in the morning, becoming rain with a slight chance of thunderstorms in the afternoon. High in the upper 60s, west wind 5 to 15 miles per hour, becoming 15 to 25 miles per hour in the afternoon. Outside the Rock Studios, mostly cloudy with haze, 74 degrees, and southwest wind at 7 miles per hour. 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
3: Yeah, we're having a pretty big garage sale across from the Hayes Post Office in Hayes, Montana, today and tomorrow from 9 to 6. 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
2: All right, 3,300. And what was the machine again? It's a 2020

0: Mahendra Roxer.
1: Mahendra Roxer. 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
0: And got a full-size headache rack for a full-size pickup, the aluminum one. 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
1: Okay, so that is a garage sale taking place today and tomorrow in Hayes across from the post office, running until 6 o'clock tonight, and then again 9 a.m. to 6 o'clock tomorrow evening.
0: Yes, sir.
1: A 2020 Mahindra Roxer, all-wheel drive ATV, 3,300 miles, asking $22,000 for that. 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Number is 673-7897.
0: Yes, sir. Thank you very much.
1: Thank you for calling in. Have a great weekend.
0: 7847.
1: 7847. Okay. And sometimes my writing catches up with me.
0: All righty. Thank you.
1: Have a great day.
0: You too.
1: Good morning, caller. You're on Tradio.
2: Yes, we have a two-family yard sale today, noon to 5, and tomorrow, 8 to 2. We have a kitchen table set, two printers, a bunch of household items, and hopefully something for everyone. And that address is 808 14th Street.
1: And that's here in Haver?
2: Yes.
1: Okay, and so that is a two-family garage sale. Lots of items available, running noon until 5 this evening, and then 8 a.m. to 2 p.m. tomorrow.
2: Yes.
1: And that's at 808 14th Avenue in Haver.
2: 14th Street.
1: Or 14th Street. Better get that right. So we've got you in. Thank you for calling Tradio.
2: Thank you. Bye-bye.
1: Good morning, caller. You're on Tradio.
3: Yes, good morning. We're having a garage sale at 1315 Pike Avenue today from 1 to 4 and Saturday from 9 to 3. Thank you.
1: And what was the number on that again, sir? The location?
3: 1315 Ike, I-K-E, Avenue.
1: And that's here in Haver?
3: Yes, it's up by the Sletten Center.
1: Okay, so we've got the garage sale going on from 1 p.m. to 4 p.m. today. Tomorrow, 9 a.m. to 3 p.m., 1315 Ike Avenue in Haver.
3: Yes.
1: Got you in. Thank you for calling.
3: Thank you.
1: Good morning, caller. You're on Tradio.
4: Yes, this is Kim Cripson. We are having a garage sale to benefit the Children's Museum next to Office Equipment tomorrow from 8 to 2. 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
1: Okay, so that is a garage sale for the benefit of the Children's Museum and the Play and Learn Center. That's at 8 a.m. to 2 p.m. Follow the signs that lead over near Office Equipment.
4: No, off past Rods.
1: Past Rods. Okay.
4: Yeah, yeah.
1: Then I don't know where I got my info from.
4: Oh, that's okay. It's Friday.
1: Okay, so that's the garage sale for the Children's Museum and the Play to Learn Center. 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
4: Yes.
1: We've got you in. Thanks, Kim.
4: All right, thanks. Bye.
1: And we start off with a ton of garage sales taking place in the area. The first one called in with the sale in Hayes across from the Hayes Post Office. 9 a.m. to 6 p.m., well, up until 6 p.m. today, and then again 9 a.m. to 6 p.m. tomorrow. Also, that individual had for sale a 2020 Mahindra Roxer all-wheel drive ATV, 3,300 miles, asking $22,000 on that. Also looking to sell a full-sized headache rack that will fit a full-sized pickup. 673-7847, the number to call. Then we got the two-family garage sale taking place noon to 5 today, 8 a.m. to 2 p.m. tomorrow, 808 14th Street in Haver. The garage sale in Haver on Ike Avenue, 1315 Ike Avenue, 1 to 4 today, and again tomorrow, 9 a.m. to 3 p.m. And then the garage sale out past Rods, look for the sign on that, with the proceeds going to the Children's Museum and the Play to Learn Center. That taking place 8 a.m. to 2 p.m. tomorrow. Good morning, caller. You're on Tradio.
5: Yeah, hi. Say, I've got a 5.7 liter Dodge engine with a bad crankshaft and a couple of bad connecting rods. The thing was still running. It was just real low on oil pressure. It removed from a 2007 Dodge Ram, and I've got everything from the flex plate to the fan to the intake manifold to oil pan. I got the whole works if anybody's interested. I'd like to get rid of it pretty cheap. Phone number is 406-265-5325.
1: Okay, so you said that is a 5.7 liter Dodge engine with a bad crank and bad rods?
5: Yep, got a couple of them anyway.
1: Okay, and it does have... Dodge. Go ahead.
5: It's that Dodge Hemi.
1: Okay, Dodge Hemi. And that is from a 2007 Ram. All the applicable parts do come with that engine. 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
1: So another garage sale posted into our growing list today on Your Kind of Country and The Rock. 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Look for the signs. It'll take you out past Rod's Drive-Thru here in Haver, 8 a.m. to 2 p.m. tomorrow for that sale. Another sale at 1315 Ike Avenue in Haver, 1 to 4 this afternoon, and then again tomorrow, 9 a.m. to 3 p.m. A two-family garage sale taking place at 808 14th Street in Haver, noon to 5 today, and then running again 8 a.m. to 2 p.m. tomorrow. And the garage sale in Hayes, across from the post office there, running from up until 6 o'clock this evening, then again 9 a.m. to 6 p.m. tomorrow. That individual with the Hayes garage sale notice also has a 2020 Mahindra Roxer all-wheel drive ATV, that he's looking to sell, 3,300 miles, $22,000 on the asking price. He also has

0: truck. Number to call if interested in those, give a call to 673-7847. Also today, we do have the 5.7-liter Dodge Hemi engine. Does have a bad crankshaft and a couple of bad rods. It is pulled from a 2007 Dodge Ram. He does have all the applicable parts that would go with that engine. If you are interested in that, please call 265-5325. And that's where we stand for our moment on Tradio to round out the week here on KPQX and KOJM. And I will be back with you on Monday morning for another round and wrap up August for Tradio here on Your Kind of Country and The Rock. Then Ira Bowman will be back in the seat come Tuesday to kick things off for Tradio in the month of September. And we have gotten underway with the fall sports season 2026-2027. Again, the lights falling to Carroll College last evening, 30-14. Season openers coming up this evening. You can listen in on our new media broadcaster stations. Blue Pony football gets underway tonight, and they get the first game at home, hosting the Whitefish Bulldogs, 7 o'clock this evening. Or if you're a Chinook Sugar Beater fan, you can listen in at 7 o'clock this evening and hear their home opener as they travel to face the Sims Tigers. Good morning, caller. You're on Tradio.
1: Yes, hello. I have for sale a DVD player and with the videos that come with it. And also I have a VHS player, and it comes with the videos with that. And also I have a 6-inch TV screen. And my phone number is 406-890-3116 over here in Cut Bank.
0: Okay, so that is a DVD player and videos that go with that for sale, a VHS player with the videos that would go to that as well, and a 6-inch TV screen.
1: Yes.
0: And the number to call, 890-3116, and these items are in Cut Bank.
1: Yes, thank you.
0: Thank you for calling. Have a great weekend. And with that, we'll wrap up your week on Tradio here on The Rock and Your Kind of Country. Again, join us 10:45 on Monday. We'll wrap up the month of August, and I will be back in the seat with you. And then we'll turn things back over to Ira Bowman on Tuesday, and he will take you into the month of September on Tradio on New Media Broadcasters.
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4: A Detroit man is heading to federal prison after being convicted of trafficking deadly fentanyl onto the Rocky Boys Indian Reservation. Acting United States Attorney Mark Steger-Smith announced yesterday that 32-year-old Dion Vincent Brown was sentenced to 18 months behind bars, followed by 3 years of supervised release. Brown pleaded guilty back in April to charges of possession with intent to distribute controlled substances. Federal prosecutors say Brown was part of a Michigan-based drug ring that used a local home on the reservation as a hub to store and distribute fentanyl pills. The illicit operation unraveled following a law enforcement tip. Officers pulled Brown over near the reservation, uncovering over $15,000 in cash and 81 fentanyl pills. The Internal Revenue Service is reminding taxpayers who requested an extension on their 2025 federal tax return to not wait for the October 15th deadline. Filing your taxes now helps you avoid the fall rush and gives you extra time to resolve any unexpected issues. Remember, a filing extension does not give you more time to pay what you owe. If your 2025 income was $89,000 or less, you can use IRS Free File online to prepare and e-file your federal return completely for free. Montana Attorney General Austin Knudsen announced a landmark agreement Wednesday resolving a lawsuit alleging Meta intentionally designed Facebook and Instagram to be addictive to minors. The state's 2021

0: Investigation concluded the social media giant concealed internal research showing mental health harms and targeted kids knowing their limited capacity for self-control. Montana is guaranteed to receive $89 million with the potential to secure up to $127 million pending settlement conditions. Knudsen called the settlement the culmination of years of work to hold Meta accountable and protect Montana children from deceptive practices. Keep up with all your news, local sports, community events, and more on our website, HighlineToday.com. 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
3: From ABC News, I'm Mike Dubusky. In Nepal, the death toll now stands at 579 after this week's devastating flash flooding. Authorities there are expecting that number to rise. Day two of jury deliberations in the trial of Lindsay Clancy, her attorney, Kevin Reddington, speaking earlier today.
4: Nervous, you know, she's nervous, like I said before. She's very just sad, scared. She's...
3: Clancy has admitted to killing her three children in 2023, but her team has argued she was suffering from postpartum psychosis. New details about that deadly chemical leak in Washington state earlier this year.
5: When the chemical tank at the Nippon Dynawave paper mill failed, it killed 11 workers and rewrote the history of Longview, Washington, according to Governor Bob Ferguson.
6: We're bracing ourselves for this being the deadliest industrial tragedy in modern Washington state history.
5: Was it also preventable? The U.S. Chemical Safety Board has found that 10 months before the leak, an inspection contractor labeled the tank not fit for continued service. Jim Ryan, ABC News.
3: Iran still holds sway over the Strait of Hormuz, now 6 months into the war.
7: Iran, of course, is still firing at ships. The president on Thursday once again insisting Iran is feeling the pressure after his warning of devastating economic sanctions on the regime. But so far, the Iranians have shown nothing but defiance.
3: ABC's Martha Raddatz. And it's been 63 years since Dr. Martin Luther King Jr. delivered his I Have a Dream speech on the National Mall. At an event marking the moment today in Washington, D.C., House Minority Leader Hakeem Jeffries says the Trump administration is damaging King's legacy.
8: Black unemployment is up, black home ownership is down, and black political representation is under assault with Jim Crow-like tactics all throughout the South. Challenging times.
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3: The NTSB is investigating an incident this week in Washington where Marine One lost communication with air traffic controllers with the president inside. More from ABC's Perry Russum.
15: Another helicopter in the Marine One squad had to relay the messages. It happened hours after the NTSB released a report suggesting construction at the White House may be to blame for another communication failure. When Marine One and a plane briefly got too close, they took off at the same time. That happened early this month.
16: A new grassroots effort to rename a popular U.S. airport.
17: A plane flew over downtown Nashville Friday morning, trailing a banner that read change.org/Dolly Parton Airport. The banner promoting a petition calling for Nashville International Airport to be renamed for the singer, songwriter, and philanthropist who died Tuesday. The change.org site says Dolly's light should be celebrated across Tennessee. Its final line urges people to sign it so we could all soon be departing from Parton. As of noon Friday, more than 150,000 people had added their signatures. Sherry Preston, ABC News.
16: As the residents of New Orleans prepare for this weekend's 21st anniversary of Hurricane Katrina making landfall, city officials now say the iconic Charity Hospital, which was shuttered after the disaster, will reopen its doors as a medical research facility, transforming that vacant building into what they hope is a downtown hub of biomedical innovation. Mike Dubusky, ABC News.
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19: Your Weather Command forecast. Today, mostly sunny, patchy smoke, high in the upper 80s. West wind 5 to 15 miles per hour. Tonight, mostly cloudy in the evening, becoming partly cloudy, patchy smoke, low in the mid-50s. Southwest wind 5 to 10 miles per hour. Tomorrow, partly sunny with a 20% chance of rain showers, patchy smoke, high near 80, west wind up to 10 miles per hour. Currently at the Rock, mostly cloudy with haze, 76 degrees, and a southwest wind, 8 miles per hour.
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3: McKenzie takes the snap, 3rd and 16, rolling out to his right, looking downfield. Throws, caught R.J. Engstrom at the 1 and into the end zone on a 3rd and 16.
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5: 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Account Relations Specialist. The role focuses on delivering excellent customer service by identifying new customers' needs and recommending appropriate bank services. It also includes handling phone inquiries, assisting with account maintenance, and completing additional tasks assigned by the supervisor. Case Manager. 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Provide brief interventions, patient education, referrals, and maintain accurate records while helping patients stay engaged in treatment across medical, behavioral, and dental services. Cemetery District Manager. Cemetery District Manager oversees daily operations, record keeping, and long-term upkeep of the grounds. The role combines administrative duties with hands-on field work, including operating heavy equipment for burials and grounds maintenance. The manager maintains accurate burial records, coordinates with the governing board, and provides compassionate support to the funeral directors and families. 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We are prepared to assist you in addressing your specific needs. 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The quote of the week is from H.G. Wells. If you fall down yesterday, stand up today.
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0: Church and Set Free Ministries present the second annual Biker Sunday this Sunday, starting at Haverstown Square with church service at 10 a.m., kickstands up at 11:30. They'll cruise from Haver to Chester, then to Fort Benton, then back to Haver for burgers and hot dogs. 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The Haverhill County Library invites the public to its Talk on Tuesday program. 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

0: Welcome to Insight with New Media Broadcasters. I'm Joshua Weiss. Today, USDA meteorologist Brad Rippey, World Agricultural Outlook Board Chair Mark Jekanowski, and Agriculture Secretary Brooke Rollins discuss the various forecasts, harvest updates, and initiatives taking effect over the foreseeable future.
1: We've seen a very fast harvest for the most part. Spring wheat, 62% harvested nationally on August 23rd. That's 10 points ahead of the five-year average, 11 percentage points ahead of last year at this time. And in the final spring wheat condition report of 2026 shows just over half, or 51% of the spring wheat rated good to excellent, 14% very poor to poor. Compare that to the final report a year ago. Very similar, but just a little bit worse last year, 49% good to excellent, 18% very poor to poor. And looking at the individual states, we wind up with two, the Dakotas, both reporting very poor to poor acreage, 20% or greater, led by South Dakota, 21% very poor to poor, as some of that July heat did take a little bit of a hit on that spring wheat crop across the northern plains.
2: Steer price forecast, we lowered for both 2026 and 2027. For 2026, we lowered the price forecast by $5.75 per hundredweight. So currently now forecast to average $245.35 per hundredweight for 2026 and $249.25 per hundredweight for 2027. And that price decline for this month for both of those years really just reflects what we've been observing in recent price data. Packers are offering less for cattle. They're also seeing their margins squeezed from recent declines in boxed beef prices as well. So a lot of that pressure is starting to work its way back to the cattle production sector.
3: We are next to the end zone to finalize our proposed new school meals rule, which will implement our new dietary guidelines in schools across America. As we finalize the rule, we're encouraging states to volunteer to making school meals and snack programs healthier, signing our school meals pledge, making sure that everyone knows that what we are doing on our local option school procurement program, that through USDA, we will continue to make sure that schools know and that they utilize their FNA, their Food Nutrition Administration dollars, to help source locally. Many of our school cafeterias no longer have ovens. They no longer actually cook the food. The additional $70 million that we are announcing to upgrade school cafeterias, cold storage stoves, and other equipment. We are announcing an additional $25 million in farm-to-school grants for the upcoming year, leveraging healthy food grown by our farmers and ranchers to support our local communities.
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3: After an hour-long recess, jury deliberations are about to get back underway in the trial of Lindsay Clancy. Defense attorneys say she was suffering from postpartum psychosis when she strangled her three children to death in 2023. ABC's Peter Haralambos has what the jury has been instructed to decide.
4: If they follow the judge's instructions, the first question they have to ask themselves is this insanity defense question. Was Clancy in a right mind? Was she aware of what she was doing, if it was right or wrong? Was she truly in the throes of postpartum psychosis? If they believe that she basically lost her grip with reality, they could go with that second option, not guilty by a lack of criminal responsibility. That means she'd be sent to a state psychiatric facility for an indefinite period of time, though she could eventually be released if her mental health improves and if she's not deemed a threat to the community.
3: A judge has moved to stop the Department of Defense from targeting a major AI company with a controversial classification. Details from ABC's Jim Ryan.
5: Anthropic scores a legal win after a judge blocked the Pentagon from blacklisting the AI giant. Secretary Pete Hegseth had moved to designate Anthropic a national security supply chain risk. A court has ruled the claim, quote, illegal and baseless.
3: It comes after a group of AI companies, including Anthropic, published an open letter yesterday warning that hospitals, water treatment plants, and other critical infrastructure could face a swarm of hacking threats as AI makes sophisticated cyber capabilities cheaper and more accessible. I'm Mike Dubusky, ABC News.
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7: Your Weather Command forecast. Today, mostly sunny, patchy smoke, high in the upper 80s. West wind 5 to 15 miles per hour. Tonight, mostly cloudy in the evening, becoming partly cloudy, patchy smoke, low in the mid-50s. Southwest wind 5 to 10 miles per hour. Tomorrow, partly sunny with a 20% chance of rain showers, patchy smoke, high near 80, west wind up to 10 miles per hour. Into the afternoon at the Rock with a mostly cloudy sky and haze, 79 degrees, and a calm wind.
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0: The Montana State University Northern Lights started off their 2026 campaign on the road to Helena to face the Carroll College Fighting Saints. Ira Bowman has the results of the Lights' season opener.
1: The MSU Northern Lights lose their 14th straight game to the Carroll College Saints, and the streak of wins for Carroll College against the Lights at home extends another year. MSU Northern finishes the day 334 yards passing, Carroll College with 372 yards passing, the Lights with 346 yards total as they just rushed the ball for 12 yards, Carroll College with 96 total rushing yards. And Malachi Statler, in his first start for MSU Northern, 31 of 53 passes for 334 yards, a long of 26, which was the touchdown to Kale White. He has another touchdown thrown to Isaiah Woodley. Kale White left the game leading the team in receiving with 138 yards. Jeremiah Benson finishes with 98. Woodley with 73 and that touchdown. Ife Adebogun with 14 and Julian Benson with 11. Carroll College was led by Ty Wilkinson with 6 receptions for 115 yards. And a huge number for the Lights, 60% conversion rate on third down. They were 12 of 20. On fourth down, they were 33%, which was only 1 for 3. Carroll College, after their 32-14 victory, will move on to play Montana Tech at Montana Tech in Butte next week with kickoff at 1 p.m. While that game is going on, the Lights will host Montana Western with kickoff at 1 p.m. And the final score from Nelson Stadium, 30-14.
0: It's a new year and a new team for Haver High Volleyball as they make the trip to the Eastern A Tip-Off Tournament today and tomorrow in Livingston. Blue Pony head coach Cassie Kruger stated that practices have been very competitive and focused so far, and she hopes that will translate into the opening games.
2: I'm hoping that everything that they've been working hard on all go into a game. Our focus is that no matter who we're playing, we're focusing on our side of the game and making sure that we keep our speed and our rhythm and not playing down if it's a team that we need to play down with. It's just being disciplined, locking in, focusing on our side. Those are all the big things that I'm hoping translate to this weekend.
0: Haver meets up with East Helena to begin and battle reigning state champions Billing Central along with Hardin, Laurel, and Park. Join us on KOJM this evening for the Haver Blue Pony season opener, playing host to the Whitefish Bulldogs at 7 o'clock.

0: A.K.A. tomorrow evening, as the Chinook Sugar Beaters open their football season on the road to face the Sims Tigers. Kickoff also at 7 p.m. With a look at Friday sports on New Media Broadcasters, I'm Kelly Korsbeck.
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0: 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To start things off, your Weather Command forecast. Today, mostly sunny, patchy smoke, high in the upper 80s. West wind 5 to 15 miles per hour. Tonight, mostly cloudy in the evening, becoming partly cloudy, patchy smoke, low in the mid-50s. Southwest wind 5 to 10 miles per hour. Tomorrow, partly sunny with a 20% chance of rain showers, patchy smoke, high near 80, west wind up to 10 miles per hour. Tomorrow night, 70% chance of rain showers with a slight chance of thunderstorms, low in the lower 50s. South-southwest wind 5 to 10 miles per hour. Sunday, mostly cloudy, 60% chance of rain showers in the morning, becoming rain with a slight chance of thunderstorms in the afternoon. High in the upper 60s, west wind 5 to 15 miles per hour, becoming 15 to 25 miles per hour in the afternoon. Sunday night, mostly cloudy with a 40% chance of rain showers, low in the upper 40s. Monday sunny, 20% chance of rain showers in the morning, high in the mid-70s. Monday night and Tuesday, mostly clear, low in the upper 40s, high in the lower 80s. Tuesday night through Wednesday night, partly cloudy with a 20% chance of rain showers, lows in the lower 50s, high in the upper 70s. Thursday mostly sunny, high in the mid-70s. A Detroit man has been sentenced for trafficking drugs on the Rocky Boys Reservation, and Attorney General

0: 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We'll have these stories and more as we take a Friday look at Montana at Noon.
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4: A Detroit man is heading to federal prison after being convicted of trafficking deadly fentanyl onto the Rocky Boys Indian Reservation. Acting United States Attorney Mark Steger-Smith announced yesterday that 32-year-old Dion Vincent Brown was sentenced to 18 months behind bars, followed by 3 years of supervised release. Brown pleaded guilty back in April to charges of possession with intent to distribute controlled substances. Federal prosecutors say Brown was part of a Michigan-based drug ring that used a local home on the reservation as a hub to store and distribute fentanyl pills. The illicit operation unraveled following a law enforcement tip. Officers pulled Brown over near the reservation, uncovering over $15,000 in cash and 81 fentanyl pills.
0: A Great Falls man will spend more than 3 years in federal prison after shooting up his home near an elementary school while high on meth. 59-year-old Timothy Paul Whittles was sentenced Monday to 3.5 years behind bars, followed by 3 years of supervised release for being a prohibited person in possession of a firearm. Whittles has 6 prior felony convictions and pleaded guilty earlier this year. Authorities say Whittles called 911 in March of 2025, claiming intruders were inside his house. While still on the phone with dispatchers, he loaded and fired a .45 caliber handgun. When police arrived at the home, located near Lincoln Elementary School, they found the front door riddled with bullet holes fired from the inside toward the school. School surveillance footage and an interior search showed no evidence of any break-in nor intruders, but officers discovered dozens of spent shell casings scattered throughout the house.
4: The Hill County Democrat Central Committee met yesterday to select the 3 people to forward to the Hill County Commission for the open District 2 seat. The position opened when former Commissioner Sherry Williams resigned earlier this summer. By Montana code annotated, since Williams was a Democrat, the Hill County Democrat Central Committee meets to select 3 names for the remaining commissioners to interview and choose her successor. The 3 people selected were Clay Vincent, Doug Kerker, and Mark Peterson. Keep listening to New Media Broadcaster stations for updates on the selection process for the District 2 Hill County Commission seat.
0: Haver Trails is hosting its 8th annual Summerfest in Pepin Park from 2 to 7 p.m. on Saturday. The event features a variety of Montana beers, ciders, and wines with other beverages. There will also be a silent auction and music from Fort Benton's Lucky Valentines starting at 3 p.m. Tickets are priced at $20 to include a commemorative glass and 2 drink tickets. Additional tickets are $2 each. Non-drinkers and kids are admitted for free. All proceeds from Summerfest benefit Haver Trails, a 501c3 nonprofit organization whose mission is to provide and improve the walking, running, and bicycle paths in and around the community. A new proposal could soon bring bison to state trust lands in Phillips County. The Montana Department of Natural Resources and Conservation is eyeing a request from the American Prairie Reserve to change the livestock class on a state lease from cattle to bison. The proposal involves 640 acres of state land located about 35 miles south-southeast of Malta. American Prairie wants to construct, electrify, and remove fencing, but is not asking to increase the current cattle carrying capacity of 120 animal unit months. By law, state trust lands must be managed to secure the largest long-term financial return for beneficiary institutions. The NRC is currently in the environmental scoping phase and may consult wildlife, soil, and archaeological specialists. Officials are asking the public to weigh in by completing an online survey. The 14-day public comment window is now open until September 9th at 5 p.m.
4: Montana Attorney General Austin Knudsen announced a landmark agreement Wednesday resolving a lawsuit alleging Meta intentionally designed Facebook and Instagram to be addictive to minors. The state's 2021 investigation concluded the social media giant concealed internal research showing mental health harms and targeted kids knowing their limited capacity for self-control. Montana is guaranteed to receive $89 million with the potential to secure up to $127 million pending settlement conditions. Knudsen called the settlement the culmination of years of work to hold Meta accountable and protect Montana children from deceptive practices. The Montana Highway Patrol Command staff just wrapped up their annual statewide district tour. Leaders traveled to all seven districts to meet face-to-face with troopers, sergeants, and professional staff. The tour focuses on celebrating local accomplishments, setting future goals, and issuing special awards for dedication. MHP Colonel Kurt Sager says, quote, "The visits are a more powerful reminder that when teams listen and work together, they are much better equipped to serve the people of Montana," end quote. Former Public Service Commissioner Kirk Bushman is returning to Montana's Utility Regulatory Board. Governor Greg Gianforte announced Bushman's temporary appointment Wednesday to represent District 2, covering parts of south-central Montana, including Billings and Bozeman. Bushman previously served as commissioner from 2013 to 2016. A Montana State University engineering graduate, he brings more than 30 years of industrial experience to the role. The appointment follows Gianforte's decision last month to temporarily suspend a sitting member for 1 year under state law. Bushman's temporary term begins immediately and runs through July 8th of next year. The Internal Revenue Service is reminding taxpayers who requested an extension on their 2025 federal tax return to not wait for the October 15th deadline. Filing your taxes now helps you avoid the fall rush and gives you extra time to resolve any unexpected issues. Remember, a filing extension does not give you more time to pay what you owe. If your 2025 income was $89,000 or less, you can use IRS Free File online to prepare and e-file your federal return completely for free. I'm Evan Suarez reporting with New Media Broadcasters.
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0: 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Today, mostly sunny, patchy smoke.

Tonight, mostly cloudy in the evening, becoming partly cloudy, patchy smoke, low in the mid-50s. Southwest wind 5 to 10 miles per hour. Tomorrow, partly sunny with a 20% chance of rain showers, patchy smoke, high near 80, west wind up to 10 miles per hour. Tomorrow night, 70% chance of rain showers with a slight chance of thunderstorms, low in the lower 50s. South-southwest wind, 5 to 10 miles per hour. Sunday, mostly cloudy, 60% chance of rain showers in the morning, becoming rain with a slight chance of thunderstorms in the afternoon. High in the upper 60s, west wind 5 to 15 miles per hour, becoming 15 to 25 miles per hour in the afternoon. Sunday night, mostly cloudy with a 40% chance of rain showers, low in the upper 40s. Monday, sunny, 20% chance of rain showers in the morning, high in the mid-70s. Monday night and Tuesday, mostly clear, low in the upper 40s, high in the lower 80s. Tuesday night through Wednesday night, partly cloudy with a 20% chance of rain showers, lows in the lower 50s, high in the upper 70s. Thursday, mostly sunny, high in the mid-70s. That's Montana at Noon for Friday, August 28th, 2026. Thank you for joining us and have a wonderful weekend. 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
4: McKenzie takes the snap, 3rd and 16, rolling out to his right, looking downfield. Throws, caught R.J. Engstrom at the 1 and into the end zone on a 3rd and 16.
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8: Now for an extended look at your Weather Command forecast. Today, mostly sunny, patchy smoke, high in the upper 80s. West wind 5 to 15 miles per hour. Tonight, mostly cloudy in the evening, becoming partly cloudy, patchy smoke, low in the mid-50s. Southwest wind 5 to 10 miles per hour. Tomorrow, partly sunny with a 20% chance of rain showers, patchy smoke, high near 80, west wind up to 10 miles per hour. Tomorrow night, 70% chance of rain showers with a slight chance of thunderstorms, low in the lower 50s. South-southwest wind, 5 to 10 miles per hour. Sunday, mostly cloudy, 60% chance of rain showers in the morning, becoming rain with a slight chance of thunderstorms in the afternoon. High in the upper 60s, west wind 5 to 15 miles per hour, becoming 15 to 25 miles per hour in the afternoon.
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0: It's time for the Midday Ag Report from the Western Ag Network.
1: Hi, everybody. I'm Russell Nimitz. Well, after four regional summits and months of conversations with livestock producers and industry leaders across the entire country, the Common Ground Coalition is now preparing to move from identifying shared challenges to taking action. The coalition is concluding its regional summit series this week here in Fort Worth, Texas, following earlier meetings in Reno, Nevada, Omaha, Nebraska, and Nashville, Tennessee. California cattle producer, auction market owner, and Livestock Marketing Association board member Jake Parnell has moderated all four gatherings, and he says one of the biggest takeaways has been the diversity of people willing to come together on behalf of U.S. livestock producers.
2: I think the word that comes right off the top of my head is just dynamic. I mean, the fact that the number of diverse producers and operators within the beef industry and you know, higher education and risk management and different sectors that have a passion for livestock producers nationwide that have participated in these sessions, that have come to be resources. It's amazing to me. And I've enjoyed everyone equally. I think that the stories out of each of them end up coming back to a lot of the same issues. And we know that the Common Ground Coalition's on the right track, uniting from a grassroots level, producers nationwide around issues they can win.

0: And he says with the four regional summits now complete, the Common Ground Coalition faces a very important question. What comes next?
1: It's time for the Common Ground Coalition to do something from a grassroots level. We've got over 15,000 signed on in that book that we passed around the room. We've got the Founding 40 has a call here in a couple of weeks. And I think the challenge has to be where do we go and how do we do it? And we need to take some action sooner than later. We've got 2 months until midterms. We've got 2 months to do some things that may not be achievable into the near future. Then we've got a new election and education process of a new Congress. But we need to be armed and prepared when that new Congress is elected to take some action on some of these key issues.
0: For more information about the Common Ground Coalition and to sign on to support the cause, visit commongroundcoalition.net.
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0: Well, the American Sheep Industry Association has been awarded 2026 grant funding through the USDA's Foreign Agricultural Services Quality Samples Program to help support continued market development for American wool. QSP grant funds allow prospective international customers to trial American wool in their own processing systems before making larger commercial purchases, therefore helping reduce risk and introduce U.S. wool to new buyers. Some very good news for U.S. sheep producers. For the Western Ag Network, I'm Russell Nemitz.
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0: Hi, everybody. I'm Russell Nemitz. Well, here on this Friday afternoon, unfortunately, it's kind of been another rough go for live and feeder cattle futures at the CME. Now, some of the bearish influences impacting live and feeder cattle futures today, weaker cash cattle markets out of feedlot country, and just overall concerns that increased beef imports may actually reduce beef demand as consumers may be concerned over the quality and safety of that imported beef. Right now, August live cattle futures down 80 cents at 219.5. October live cattle down 30 at 212.62. Feeder cattle futures for September down 207 at 323.37. And October down 227 at 315.80. Looking across our region this week at Belfouche Livestock in South Dakota, yearlings 295 up to 310, cow market 163 up to 197, and slaughter bulls 190 up to 211. Elsewhere, Wilcox Livestock Auction in Arizona, slaughter cows this week 165 up to 185, slaughter bulls $2 up to 222, stock cows 25.5 up to 3100, and pairs 3200 up to 35.5. Feeder cattle this week, 4 to 5 weight steers 440 up to $5, 5 to 6 weights 397 up to 410, and 6 to 7 weight steers 353 up to 380. 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Ranchers and land managers, mark your calendars for the 2026 Grazing Expo, September 10th through the 13th in Billings, Montana. 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Well, this week at the Newell Sheepyards in western South Dakota, another good run, nearly 3,800 head. However, that feeder lamb market down as much as 16 cents this week. 60 to 80 pound lambs, 332 up to 349. 80 to 100 pounders, 309 up to 335. Wrapping things up with the commodities, it's been a pretty darn good week, all things considered, for wheat, corn, and soybeans. And that bullishness for the wheat markets, especially, mainly because there just hasn't been any improvement in the Black Sea situation, with both Russia and Ukraine wheat exports down drastically due to constant attacks and port and vessel damage. As we put a wrap on this week's agricultural trade in the commodity sector right now, December KC winter wheat up 13 and a quarter at 835 and a quarter, the March up 12 at 846. December Chicago wheat's up 12 and a quarter at 773 and March up over a dime at 786 and a quarter. In the spring wheat, December Minneapolis up a full nickel at 762 and three quarters. The March up 5 3/4 at 781 and a half. Wrapping things up with the row crops right now, December corn up 2 3/4 at 536 and a quarter. The March up 3 at 5 1/2 1/4. And November soybeans right now up a whopping 15 cents at 1283. For the Western Ag Network, I'm Russell Nemitz.
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1: The Hill County Democrat Central Committee met yesterday to select the three people to forward to the Hill County Commission for the open District 2 seat. The position opened when former Commissioner Sherry Williams resigned earlier this summer. By Montana code annotated, since Williams was a Democrat, the Hill County Democrat Central Committee meets to select three names for the remaining commissioners to interview and choose her successor. The three people selected were Clay Vincent, Doug Kerker, and Mark Peterson. Keep listening to New Media Broadcaster stations for updates on the selection process for the District 2 Hill County Commission seat.
2: A new proposal could soon bring bison to state trust lands in Phillips County. The Montana Department of Natural Resources and Conservation is eyeing a request from the American Prairie Reserve to change the livestock class on a state lease from cattle to bison. The proposal involves 640 acres of state land located about 35 miles south-southeast of Malta. American Prairie wants to construct, electrify, and remove fencing, but is not asking to increase the current cattle carrying capacity of 120 animal unit months. By law, state trust lands must be managed to secure the largest long-term financial return for beneficiary institutions. The 14-day public comment window is now open until September 9th at 5 p.m.
1: Former Public Service Commissioner Kirk Bushman is returning to Montana's Utility Regulatory Board. Governor Greg Gianforte announced Bushman's temporary appointment Wednesday to represent District 2, covering parts of south-central Montana, including Billings and Bozeman. Bushman previously served as commissioner from 2013 to 2016. A Montana State University engineering graduate, he brings more than 30 years of industrial experience to the role. The appointment follows Gianforte's decision last month to temporarily suspend a sitting member for 1 year under state law. Bushman's temporary term begins immediately and runs through July 8th of next year.
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1: 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That one's caught by Jameson Norbode, and he'll run into the end zone for the touchdown.
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1: McKenzie takes the snap, 3rd and 16, rolling out to his right, looking downfield. Throws, caught R.J. Engstrom at the 1 and into the end zone on a 3rd and 16.
0: It's Chinook football live from Sims High School on KRYK Saturday the 29th at 7 p.m.
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0: Nelson on the run outside to the 10, to the 5, and into the corner of the end zone. Oliver Nelson.
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0: 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It only takes 5 seconds to buckle up, and doing so can possibly save a life or prevent serious injury.
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1: Now for an extended look at your Weather Command forecast. Today, mostly sunny, patchy smoke, high in the upper 80s. West wind 5 to 15 miles per hour. Tonight, mostly cloudy in the evening, becoming partly cloudy, patchy smoke, low in the mid-50s. Southwest wind 5 to 10 miles per hour. Tomorrow, partly sunny with a 20% chance of rain showers, patchy smoke, high near 80, west wind up to 10 miles per hour. Tomorrow night, 70% chance of rain showers with a slight chance of thunderstorms, low in the lower 50s. South-southwest wind, 5 to 10 miles per hour. Sunday, mostly cloudy, 60% chance of rain showers in the morning, becoming rain with a slight chance of thunderstorms in the afternoon. High in the upper 60s, west wind 5 to 15 miles per hour, becoming 15 to 25 miles per hour in the afternoon.

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1: A Detroit man is heading to federal prison after being convicted of trafficking deadly fentanyl onto the Rocky Boys Indian Reservation. Acting United States Attorney Mark Steger-Smith announced yesterday that 32-year-old Dion Vincent Brown was sentenced to 18 months behind bars, followed by 3 years of supervised release. Brown pleaded guilty back in April to charges of possession with intent to distribute controlled substances. Federal prosecutors say Brown was part of a Michigan-based drug ring that used a local home on the reservation as a hub to store and distribute fentanyl pills. The illicit operation unraveled following a law enforcement tip. Officers pulled Brown over near the reservation, uncovering over $15,000 in cash and 81 fentanyl pills. The Internal Revenue Service is reminding taxpayers who requested an extension on their 2025 federal tax return to not wait for the October 15th deadline. Filing your taxes now helps you avoid the fall rush and gives you extra time to resolve any unexpected issues. Remember, a filing extension does not give you more time to pay what you owe. If your 2025 income was $89,000 or less, you can use IRS Free File online to prepare and e-file your federal return completely for free. Montana Attorney General Austin Knudsen announced a landmark agreement Wednesday resolving a lawsuit alleging Meta intentionally designed Facebook and Instagram to be addictive to minors. The state's 2021 investigation concluded the social media giant concealed internal research showing mental health harms and targeted kids knowing their limited capacity for self-control. Montana is guaranteed to receive $89 million with the potential to secure up to $127 million pending settlement conditions. Knudsen called the settlement the culmination of years of work to hold Meta accountable and protect Montana children from deceptive practices. Keep up with all your news, local sports, community events, and more on our website, HighlineToday.com. 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
3: From ABC News, I'm Mike Dabusky. The jury considering the case of Lindsay Clancy, who's on trial for murdering her three children, is now being sent home for the weekend. They'd been deliberating for 10 hours. More from ABC's Deborah Roberts.
4: The judge in this case praised those jurors who have sat through 21 days of intense and often disturbing testimony, saying he's never seen one more focused on the facts. Well, now, of course, we'll see how long it takes them to sort them all out.
3: Her lawyers had argued Clancy was not in her right mind due to postpartum psychosis. Trump administration has appealed.

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Jesus Christ came down here as a living man. 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

0: Making your boots of Chinese plastic.
1: Montana's largest military post, Fort Assiniboine, was a pioneer outpost and home to regiments of American infantry and cavalry, 10 companies that monitored the activities of the region's many Indian groups, patrolled Montana's border with Canada, stopped bootleggers and gunrunners, and protected the state settlers. In its heyday, nearly 750 officers, enlisted men, and civilians called Assiniboine home, and it was the site of General Pershing, then First Lieutenant John J. Pershing's early field assignment. Fort Assiniboine's surviving buildings stand as a monument to the opening of the frontier and is located just 6 miles southwest of Havre on Highway 87 and open June 1st to Labor Day. Discover one of the Highlands' many treasures with an enjoyable visit to Fort Assiniboine. 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
8: Now for an extended look at your Weather Command forecast. Today, mostly sunny, patchy smoke, high in the upper 80s. West wind 5 to 15 miles per hour. Tonight, mostly cloudy in the evening, becoming partly cloudy, patchy smoke, low in the mid-50s. Southwest wind 5 to 10 miles per hour. Tomorrow, partly sunny with a 20% chance of rain showers, patchy smoke, high near 80, west wind up to 10 miles per hour. Tomorrow night, 70% chance of rain showers with a slight chance of thunderstorms, low in the lower 50s. South-southwest wind, 5 to 10 miles per hour. Sunday, mostly cloudy, 60% chance of rain showers in the morning, becoming rain with a slight chance of thunderstorms in the afternoon. High in the upper 60s, west wind 5 to 15 miles per hour, becoming 15 to 25 miles per hour in the afternoon.
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1: Coming up, a Detroit man is heading to federal prison after trafficking fentanyl onto the Rocky Boys Indian Reservation, and the MHP command staff wrapped up their statewide district tour.
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1: A Detroit man is heading to federal prison after being convicted of trafficking deadly fentanyl onto the Rocky Boys Indian Reservation. Acting United States Attorney Mark Steger-Smith announced yesterday that 32-year-old Dion Vincent Brown was sentenced to 18 months behind bars, followed by 3 years of supervised release. Brown pleaded guilty back in April to charges of possession with intent to distribute controlled substances. Federal prosecutors say Brown was part of a Michigan-based drug ring that used a local home on the reservation as a hub to store and distribute fentanyl pills. The illicit operation unraveled following a law enforcement tip. Officers pulled Brown over near the reservation, uncovering over $15,000 in cash and 81 fentanyl pills.
2: Haver Trails is hosting its 8th annual Summerfest in Pepin Park from 2 to 7 p.m. on Saturday. The event features a variety of Montana beers, ciders, and wines with other beverages. There will also be a silent auction and music from Fort Benton's Lucky Valentines starting at 3 p.m. Tickets are priced at $20 to include a commemorative glass and 2 drink tickets. Additional tickets are $2 each. Non-drinkers and kids are admitted for free. All proceeds from Summerfest benefit Haver Trails, a 501c3 nonprofit organization whose mission is to provide and improve the walking, running, and bicycle paths in and around the community. A new proposal could soon bring bison to state trust lands in Phillips County. The Montana Department of Natural Resources and Conservation is eyeing a request from the American Prairie Reserve to change the livestock class on a state lease from cattle to bison. The proposal involves 640 acres of state land located about 35 miles south-southeast of Malta. American Prairie wants to construct, electrify, and remove fencing, but is not asking to increase the current cattle carrying capacity of 120 animal unit months. By law, state trust lands must be managed to secure the largest long-term financial return for beneficiary institutions. Officials are asking the public to weigh in by completing an online survey. The 14-day public comment window is now open until September 9th at 5 p.m.
1: The Montana Highway Patrol Command staff just wrapped up their annual statewide district tour. Leaders traveled to all 7 districts to meet face-to-face with troopers, sergeants, and professional staff. The tour focuses on celebrating local accomplishments, setting future goals, and issuing special awards for dedication. MHP Colonel Kurt Sager says, quote, "The visits are a more powerful reminder that when teams listen and work together, they are much better equipped to serve the people of Montana," end quote. Montana Attorney General Austin Knudsen announced a landmark agreement Wednesday resolving a lawsuit alleging Meta intentionally designed Facebook and Instagram to be addictive to minors. The state's 2021 investigation concluded the social media giant concealed internal research showing mental health harms and targeted kids knowing their limited capacity for self-control. Montana is guaranteed to receive $89 million with the potential to

0: secure up to $127 million pending settlement conditions. Knudsen called the settlement the culmination of years of work to hold Meta accountable and protect Montana children from deceptive practices.
1: This has been a production of New Media Broadcasters.
2: From ABC News, I'm Mike Dubusky. The jury in the Lindsey Clancy trial has been told to go home for the weekend after having deliberated for 10 hours and not arriving at a verdict. The judge in the case has said deliberations will resume on Monday. Clancy's defense argues she was suffering from postpartum psychosis when she killed her children 3 years ago, showing jurors a bloody knife and empty pill bottles they say she used on herself. Before being dismissed, jurors asked to see that evidence again.
3: Her defense attorney, Kevin Reddington, he has strongly pushed back against any potential suggestion that her suicide attempt was not serious. Of course, it's impossible to know why exactly the jury requested those specific pieces of evidence.
2: ABC's Rena Roy in Plymouth, Massachusetts. Outside El Paso, Texas this morning, three students were injured in a stabbing on a high school campus. All of those victims are said to be in stable condition right now, and authorities say they have the suspect in custody. El Paso Sheriff Commander Jerome Washington.
4: The juvenile offender was 14 years of age, the male. The two male juvenile victim witnesses are also 14 years of age, and one female victim who was 14 years of age.
2: A search for survivors continues in Nepal, where now 580 people are now confirmed dead. ABC's Tom Sufi Burridge with the latest.
5: This is a highly complex operation in very, very challenging conditions for those rescue teams. We're seeing helicopters clearly playing a key role, trying to get into those remote communities, which were simply devastated by that wall of debris and water on Wednesday. 2.5 days on from this disaster, the scale of tragedy in Nepal, Kira, is becoming clearer. Nepalese officials now believe that close to 2,000 people are missing.
2: And happening in Washington, D.C. today, a Defend the Vote march. Tens of thousands of people marching in opposition to the Trump administration's efforts to restrict mail-in voting. You're listening to ABC News.
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2: Today, the four crew members who were on board the Artemis II mission around the moon earlier this year were awarded the Congressional Space Medal of Honor. President Trump also announcing plans to establish a Space Force Academy today.
9: You think of West Point and you think of Annapolis and you think of the Air Force Academy and you think of the Coast Guard Academies. Great, they're all great. But we're going to have now a Space Force. We're going to have an academy for what the people in this room love the most.
2: NASA has said it wants to return humans to the surface of the moon as soon as 2028. President Trump will not attend the ceremony in New York City later this year, marking 25 years since the 9/11 attacks. Instead, the president will attend a ceremony at the Pentagon, which was also attacked in 2001. Vice President J.D. Vance will be in New York for the ceremonies next month. Jake Reiner, the oldest son of the late Rob and Michelle Reiner, is opening up about the December murder of his parents and the arrest of his brother, as well as talking about the state of his family in a new interview. He spoke with ABC affiliate KABC.
10: My parents had unconditional love for all three of us, and I'll never understand. 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I don't care what facts come out. I will never understand why this happened.
2: His younger brother, Nick Reiner, has been charged with the murders of their parents. He's pleaded not guilty in the case. I'm Mike Dubusky, ABC News.
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14: And now, your Weather Command forecast. Tonight should be mostly cloudy, with patchy smoke after midnight, and south winds 5 to 10 miles an hour shifting to the west after midnight. Saturday should be partly sunny, with smoke in the morning and a 50% chance of rain in the afternoon. Highs in the lower 80s, west winds up to 5 miles an hour shifting to the southwest in the afternoon. Saturday night should be mostly cloudy, with a 50% chance of rain and a chance of thunderstorms as well. Lows in the lower 50s. Up here at the studio for KOJM in Haver, it's around 85 degrees with a negligible 3 mile an hour southwest wind, and honestly, I'll take it. The last thing I'd want on a day like today are hot winds blow it in. I'm already trying to coordinate all the fantastic rock tunes that we've got lined up, like, I don't know, Rush maybe? 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
3: McKenzie takes the snap, 3rd and 16, rolling out to his right, looking downfield. Throws, caught R.J. 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
0: And now, an extended look at your Weather Command forecast. Tonight should be mostly cloudy with patchy smoke after midnight, lows in the mid-50s, and south winds 5 to 10 miles an hour shifting to the west after midnight. Saturday should be partly sunny with smoke in the morning, a 50% chance of rain in the afternoon, and highs in the lower 80s. Saturday night should be mostly cloudy with a 50% chance of precipitation and a chance of thunderstorms as well. Lows in the lower 50s, south winds 5 to 10 miles an hour shifting to the west after midnight. Sunday should be breezy and cooler, mostly cloudy with rain likely in the morning, then a chance of rain in the afternoon. Highs in the upper 60s, west winds 10 to 15 miles an hour, increasing to 15 to 25 miles an hour in the afternoon. Sunday night should be breezy with a 20% chance of rain, lows in the mid-50s. Monday should be sunny with a 20% chance of rain and highs in the mid-70s. 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

0: Harlem Public Library will be hosting the After School Squad, a STEAM program for children in elementary school covering science, technology, engineering, arts, and math. The After School Squad meets every Wednesday at 4 p.m. The After School Squad at the Harlem Public Library.
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1: Now, here's a look at your local and state news. The Hill County Democrat Central Committee met yesterday to select the three people to forward to the Hill County Commission for the open District 2 seat. The position opened when former Commissioner Sherry Williams resigned earlier this summer. By Montana code annotated, since Williams was a Democrat, the Hill County Democrat Central Committee meets to select three names for the remaining commissioners to interview and choose her successor. The three people selected were Clay Vincent, Doug Carricker, and Mark Peterson. Keep listening to new media broadcaster stations for updates on the selection process for the District 2 Hill County Commission seat.
4: Havre Trails is hosting its 8th annual Summerfest in Pepin Park from 2 to 7 p.m. on Saturday. The event features a variety of Montana beers, ciders, and wines with other beverages. There will also be a silent auction and music from Fort Benton's Lucky Valentines starting at 3 p.m. Tickets are priced at $20 to include a commemorative glass and two drink tickets. Additional tickets are $2 each. Non-drinkers and kids are admitted for free. All proceeds from Summerfest benefit Havre Trails, a 501c3 nonprofit organization whose mission is to provide and improve the walking, running, and bicycle paths in and around the community.
1: A Detroit man is heading to federal prison after being convicted of trafficking deadly fentanyl onto the Rocky Boys Indian Reservation. Acting United States Attorney Mark Steger-Smith announced yesterday that 32-year-old Dion Vincent Brown was sentenced to 18 months behind bars, followed by 3 years of supervised release. Brown pleaded guilty back in April to charges of possession with intent to distribute controlled substances. Federal prosecutors say Brown was part of a Michigan-based drug ring that used a local home on the reservation as a hub to store and distribute fentanyl pills. The illicit operation unraveled following a law enforcement tip. Officers pulled Brown over near the reservation, uncovering over $15,000 in cash and 81 fentanyl pills. Former Public Service Commissioner Kirk Bushman is returning to Montana's Utility Regulatory Board. Governor Greg Gianforte announced Bushman's temporary appointment Wednesday to represent District 2, covering parts of south-central Montana, including Billings and Bozeman. Bushman previously served as commissioner from 2013 to 2016. A Montana State University engineering graduate, he brings more than 30 years of industrial experience to the role. The appointment follows Gianforte's decision last month to temporarily suspend a sitting member for 1 year under state law. Bushman's temporary term begins immediately and runs through July 8th of next year. The Internal Revenue Service is reminding taxpayers who requested an extension on their 2025 federal tax return to not wait for the October 15th deadline. Filing your taxes now helps you avoid the fall rush and gives you extra time to resolve any unexpected issues. Remember, a filing extension does not give you more time to pay what you owe. If your 2025 income was $89,000 or less, you can use IRS Free File online to prepare and e-file your federal return completely for free. 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

0: Hey, the Lights football team are hosting the College of Idaho Saturday, September 19th. 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

0: On America's 250th birthday, we wonder, what if radio had been there from the start?
1: We are coming to you live from Chicago, where a fire has broken out on the west side. There's a room.

0: In a barn. And now, the winds are picking up. Wait, we're getting reports it's jumped the street. Entire blocks are catching. People are leaving their homes. They're being told, everyone head for the lake. This is spreading faster than anyone expected. They're telling us to head for the lake now. Flames are leaping from rooftop to rooftop. The sky is glowing. There's embers falling like rain. We'll keep you informed.
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0: And now, your local road conditions as reported by the Montana Department of Transportation. No precipitation is expected throughout the High Line today, and skies should be mostly cloudy with winds below 10 miles per hour from the west. Different construction in the area is as follows. Highway 2 from mile marker 375 to 376 has roadwork on the north side slopes of the highway, while mile markers 381 to 383 in Haver have roadwork with inlay grinding and pavement marking. Highway 81 from mile marker 19 to 20 east of Denton has roadwork with trucks and equipment entering and exiting. The 191 from mile marker 86 to 88 south of the Missouri River has roadwork with mill and overlay on bridge decks, new joints, and new paved approaches to Fred Robinson Bridge and our Mills Creek Bridge. Then, for Great Falls, there's roadwork between 12th Avenue North and 10th Avenue South. And now, an extended look at your Weather Command forecast. Tonight should be mostly cloudy with patchy smoke after midnight, lows in the mid-50s, and south winds 5 to 10 miles an hour shifting to the west after midnight. Saturday should be partly sunny with smoke in the morning, a 50% chance of rain in the afternoon, and highs in the lower 80s. Saturday night should be mostly cloudy with a 50% chance of precipitation and a chance of thunderstorms as well. Lows in the lower 50s, south winds 5 to 10 miles an hour shifting to the west after midnight. Sunday should be breezy and cooler, mostly cloudy with rain likely in the morning, then a chance of rain in the afternoon. Highs in the upper 60s, west winds 10 to 15 miles an hour, increasing to 15 to 25 miles an hour in the afternoon. Sunday night should be breezy with a 20% chance of rain, lows in the mid-50s. Monday should be sunny with a 20% chance of rain and highs in the mid-70s.
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0: Coming up, a Detroit man is heading to federal prison after trafficking fentanyl onto the Rocky Boys Indian Reservation, and the MHP command staff wrapped up their statewide district tour.
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0: A Detroit man is heading to federal prison after being convicted of trafficking deadly fentanyl onto the Rocky Boys Indian Reservation. Acting United States Attorney Mark Steger-Smith announced yesterday that 32-year-old Dion Vincent Brown was sentenced to 18 months behind bars, followed by 3 years of supervised release. Brown pleaded guilty back in April to charges of possession with intent to distribute controlled substances. Federal prosecutors say Brown was part of a Michigan-based drug ring that used a local home on the reservation as a hub to store and distribute fentanyl pills. The illicit operation unraveled following a law enforcement tip. Officers pulled Brown over near the reservation, uncovering over $15,000 in cash and 81 fentanyl pills.
1: Haver Trails is hosting its 8th annual Summerfest in Pepin Park from 2 to 7 p.m. on Saturday. The event features a variety of Montana beers, ciders, and wines with other beverages. There will also be a silent auction and music from Fort Benton's Lucky Valentines starting at 3 p.m. Tickets are priced at $20 to include a commemorative glass and two drink tickets. Additional tickets are $2 each. Non-drinkers and kids are admitted for free. All proceeds from Summerfest benefit Haver Trails, a 501c3 nonprofit organization whose mission is to provide and improve the walking, running, and bicycle paths in and around the community. A new proposal could soon bring bison to state trust lands in Phillips County. The Montana Department of Natural Resources and Conservation is eyeing a request from the American Prairie Reserve to change the livestock class on a state lease from cattle to bison. The proposal involves 640 acres of state land located about 35 miles south-southeast of Malta. American Prairie wants to construct, electrify, and remove fencing, but is not asking to increase the current cattle carrying capacity of 120 animal unit months. By law, state trust lands must be managed to secure the largest long-term financial return for beneficiary institutions. Officials are asking the public to weigh in by completing an online survey. The 14-day public comment window is now open until September 9th at 5 p.m.
0: The Montana Highway Patrol Command staff just wrapped up their annual statewide district tour. Leaders traveled to all seven districts to meet face-to-face with troopers, sergeants, and professional staff. The tour focuses on celebrating local accomplishments, setting future goals, and issuing special awards for dedication. MHP Colonel Kurt Sager says, quote, "The visits are a more powerful reminder that when teams listen and work together, they are much better equipped to serve the people of Montana," end quote. Montana Attorney General Austin Knudsen announced a landmark agreement Wednesday resolving a lawsuit alleging Meta intentionally designed Facebook and Instagram to be addictive to minors. The state's 2021 investigation concluded the social media giant concealed internal research showing mental health harms and targeted kids knowing their limited capacity for self-control. Montana is guaranteed to receive $89 million with the potential to secure up to $127 million pending settlement conditions. Knudsen called the settlement the culmination of years of work to hold Meta accountable and protect Montana children from deceptive practices.
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3: From ABC News, I'm Dave Packer. Today marks 6 months since the start of the war in Iran. Shortly after it started, President Trump told the American people,
4: "We took a little excursion because we felt we had to do that to get rid of some evil. And I think you'll see it's going to be a short-term excursion."
3: But today, there's still no movement or agreement.

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1: Hi, everybody. I'm Russell Nemitz. Well, beginning on September 8th, Canada is expected to double tariffs on U.S. steel and aluminum from 25% to 50% and impose additional tariffs on hundreds of U.S. products, including agricultural equipment. And equipment manufacturers warn the move could disrupt the North American market and drive up costs across farm country. Kip Eideberg with the Association of Equipment Manufacturers says that Canada still remains the industry's most important export destination.
2: The North American market is the most significant market for the equipment manufacturing industry. The U.S. piece of that industry currently runs about a $5.5 billion trade surplus with Canada. So Canada is by far our most important export market. About 30% of the equipment made in the United States is destined for export, and a significant portion of that goes to Canada. Now, we also import parts, components, and equipment from Canada. But as I said, the delta there is about $5.5 billion in the U.S.'s favor. So it's an important, if not the most important export market.
1: And just another reason why he and so many others are urging leaders on both sides of the border to return back to negotiations. Stay with us. We'll have more Ag News right after this.
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1: Well, a federal judge out of California has struck down a Trump administration rule designed to lower wages for foreign guest workers, and the National Council of Agricultural Employers says the decision could reignite a real threat to farmers and ranchers already struggling with high labor costs and access to workers. 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
3: Lots of shooting. After years of development, GTA 6 is due out November 19th, starting price $80. But amid all the buzz, beware of scammers. With the extended look available now, the website Malwarebytes says cyber thieves have set up fake sites promising demo versions of the game. They are fake, and instead you're downloading malware that can steal your information. And swimming giant Speedo is getting ready to offer its first wearable device. Called the Speedo IQ, it's a module that fits into the company's Vanquisher swim goggles. After getting out of the pool, swimmers will be able to sync it to an app that details things like their pace, distance, and breathing. With Tech Trends, I'm Sherry Preston, ABC News.
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4: 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That one's caught by Jameson Norbode, and he'll run into the end zone for the touchdown.
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4: McKenzie takes the snap, 3rd and 16, rolling out to his right, looking downfield. Throws, caught, R.J. Engstrom at the 1 and into the end zone on a 3rd and 16.
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5: The Montana State University Northern Lights started off their 2026 campaign on the road to Helena to face the Carroll College Fighting Saints. Ira Bowman has the results of the Lights' season opener.
6: The MSU Northern Lights lose their 14th straight game to the Carroll College Saints, and the streak of wins for Carroll College against the Lights at home extends another year. MSU Northern finishes the day 334 yards passing, Carroll College with 372 yards passing, the Lights with 346 yards total as they just rushed the ball for 12 yards, Carroll College with 96 total rushing yards. And Malachi Statler, in his first start for MSU Northern, 31 of 53 passes for 334 yards, a long of 26, which was the touchdown to Kale White. He has another touchdown thrown to Isaiah Woodley. Kale White left the game leading the team in receiving with 138 yards. Jeremiah Benson finishes with 98. Woodley with 73 and that touchdown. Ife Adebogun with 14 and Julian Benson with 11. Carroll College was led by Ty Wilkinson with 6 receptions for 115 yards. And a huge number for the Lights, 60% conversion rate on third down. They were 12 of 20. On fourth down, they were 33%, which was only 1 for 3. Carroll College, after their 32-14 victory, will move on to play Montana Tech at Montana Tech in Butte next week with kickoff at 1 p.m. While that game is going on, the Lights will host Montana Western with kickoff at 1 p.m. And the final score from Nelson Stadium, 30-14.
5: It's a new year and a new team for Havre High Volleyball as they make the trip to the Eastern A tip-off tournament today and tomorrow in Livingston. Blue Pony head coach Cassie Kruger stated that practices have been very competitive and focused so far, and she hopes that will translate into the opening games.
7: I'm hoping that everything that they've been working hard on all go into a game. Our focus is that no matter who we're playing, we're focusing on our side of the game and making sure that we keep our speed and our rhythm and not playing down if it's a team that we need to play down with. It's just being disciplined, locking in, focusing on our side. Those are all the big things that I'm hoping translate to this weekend.
5: Havre meets up with East Helena to begin and battle reigning state champions Billings Central along with Hardin, Laurel, and Park. Still to come in local area sports, MSU Northern, Skylights Volleyball at Walla Walla University today and tomorrow, Havre High School, Volleyball today and tomorrow at the Eastern A tip-off in Livingston, Cross Country today at the Billings Invitational, and Blue Pony Football gets their home opener underway.

0: Mohawk High School, today and tomorrow, volleyball at the Shoto Invitational, cross country today in Cutbank, and tomorrow, the Sugar Readers open up their football season at Sims at 7 p.m. With a Friday look at local sports on new media broadcasters, I'm Kelly Korsbeck.
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3: I'm Alex Savario. The first preseason is over for number one overall pick Fernando Mendoza, and some of the rookie struggles continue as he took the field in the first quarter on Thursday in Vegas' preseason finale against the Niners.
4: Trey Tucker to the right. Fernando's going to throw again. He's going to attack down the middle.
5: Oh.
4: Intercepted by the 49ers on a deflection. On a deflection, ball was on the hands of Naylor. It was deflected along the way. Berthune with the interception, and the Raiders go out here. That was a tip ball.
3: Raider Nation Radio 920 AM. Mendoza with his second pick of the preseason, went 7 of 14, 57 yards, and the pick. Kirk Cousins, 8 for 11, 51 yards. But the Niners got six Eddie Pinheiro field goals, including one from 59 yards away, to beat the Raiders 18-12. Raiders head coach Clint Kubiak on Mendoza's performance in his final preseason game.
6: Overall, offensively, we didn't score at all, so we didn't help the team get victories. You know, I think, you know, he has a pick, but I think it was a drop ball. You know, we have a couple sacks, so plenty that I can do better for him as well.
3: Also on Thursday, neither Shedeur Sanders nor Brown starter Deshaun Watson would see the field, but third stringer Dylan Gabriel threw for three first-half touchdowns, 186 yards in Cleveland's 37-13 win of the Patriots for their first win of the preseason. Shane Buechele threw for 196 yards on 26 of 38 passing to lead the Bills to a 28-27 win over the Steelers in L.A. Ty Simpson, 119 yards and a touchdown on the Rams' 20-18 win over the Chargers. On the diamond, Chris Sale working into the ninth with 10 strikeouts against L.A.
7: Sale, set of the belt. 0-2. Got him swinging. Strike three. A performance for the ages for Chris Sale. A 1-0 shutout. Sale goes the distance, and the Braves sweep the Dodgers.
3: The call on 680 of the Fan. The Braves win it 1-0 over the Dodgers. All the runs they would need. The Drake Baldwin leadoff home run on the first pitch of the game.
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2: Welcome to Insight with New Media Broadcasters. I'm Joshua Weiss. Today, USDA meteorologist Brad Rippey, World Agricultural Outlook Board Chair Mark Jekanowski, and Agriculture Secretary Brooke Rollins discuss the various forecasts, harvest updates, and initiatives taking effect over the foreseeable future.
3: We've seen a very fast harvest for the most part. Spring wheat, 62% harvested nationally on August 23rd. That's 10 points ahead of the five-year average, 11 percentage points ahead of last year at this time. And in the final spring wheat condition report of 2026 shows just over half, or 51% of the spring wheat rated good to excellent, 14% very poor to poor. Compare that to the final report a year ago. Very similar, but just a little bit worse last year, 49% good to excellent, 18% very poor to poor. And looking at the individual states, we wind up with two, the Dakotas, both reporting very poor to poor acreage, 20% or greater, led by South Dakota, 21% very poor to poor, as some of that July heat did take a little bit of a hit on that spring wheat crop across the northern plains.
4: Steer price forecast, we lowered for both 2026 and 2027. For 2026, we lowered the price forecast by $5.75 per hundredweight. So currently now forecast to average $245.35 per hundredweight for 2026 and $249.25 per hundredweight for 2027. And that price decline for this month for both of those years really just reflects what we've been observing in recent price data. Packers are offering less for cattle. They're also seeing their margins squeezed from recent declines in boxed beef prices as well. So a lot of that pressure is starting to work its way back to the cattle production sector.
5: We are next to the end zone to finalize our proposed new school meals rule, which will implement our new dietary guidelines in schools across America. As we finalize the rule, we're encouraging states to volunteer to making school meals and snack programs healthier, signing our school meals pledge, making sure that everyone knows that what we are doing on our local option school procurement program, that through USDA, we will continue to make sure that schools know and that they utilize their FNA, their Food Nutrition Administration dollars, to help source locally. Many of our school cafeterias no longer have ovens. They no longer actually cook the food. The additional $70 million that we are announcing to upgrade school cafeterias, cold storage stoves, and other equipment. We are announcing an additional $25 million in farm-to-school grants for the upcoming year, leveraging healthy food grown by our farmers and ranchers to support our local communities.
2: With New Media Broadcasters, this has been Insight. And now, an extended look at your Weather Command forecast. Tonight should be mostly cloudy with patchy smoke after midnight, lows in the mid-50s, and south winds 5 to 10 miles an hour shifting to the west after midnight. Saturday should be partly sunny with smoke in the morning, a 50% chance of rain in the afternoon, and highs in the lower 80s. Saturday night should be mostly cloudy with a 50% chance of precipitation and a chance of thunderstorms as well. Lows in the lower 50s, south winds 5 to 10 miles an hour shifting to the west after midnight. Sunday should be breezy and cooler, mostly cloudy with rain likely in the morning, then a chance of rain in the afternoon. Highs in the upper 60s, west winds 10 to 15 miles an hour, increasing to 15 to 25 miles an hour in the afternoon. Sunday night should be breezy with a 20% chance of rain, lows in the mid-50s. Monday should be sunny with a 20% chance of rain and highs in the mid-70s.
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3: The city of Haver, the High Line, and North Central Montana has plenty of important issues and events. 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KOJM's Insight program tackles a wide range of topics regarding the economy, agriculture, government, education, healthcare, events, and more. 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